0: It's All Things Considered from NPR News. I'm Scott Detrow.
1: And I'm Ilse Chang. Rising temperatures have consequences all around the country and the world.
0: In Texas, they mean fewer peaches.
2: What we've been doing this year is we've been carrying a lot of South Carolina peaches. The Texas peach crop was wiped out.
1: How Texas's peach growers and sellers are coping after this newscast.
3: Live from NPR News in Culver City, California, I'm Dwayne Brown. Two key Republican senators are dropping their objections to advance the nomination of Todd Blanche to be the permanent attorney general. NPR's Claudia Grisales reports that could clear the way for Trump's former lawyer and his nomination to reach the Senate floor.
4: The Republican members of the Senate Judiciary Committee say they lifted their objections after Acting Attorney General Todd Blanche issued a written order rescinding a $1.8 billion anti-weaponization fund. John Cornyn of Texas and Tom Tillis of North Carolina, who were both in their final terms, say the order also limits the scope of a tax immunity provision that's part of a broader government deal for President Trump reached earlier this year. While the move could clear the way for Blanche's nomination to head to the Senate floor, it's unclear if Blanche has secured enough votes there for his confirmation. Some legal experts have also raised concern over the deal's validity since Trump and other defendants have not signed off on the order. Claudia DeSalis, NPR News.
3: Two people in Michigan have died in the ongoing cyclosporiasis outbreak. From our partner KFF Health News, Kate Wells has the latest.
5: In both cases, the patients had underlying health conditions that, quote, may have been impacted by cyclosporiasis and dehydration, unquote. That is according to the Michigan State Health Department. Health officials are not giving further details other than stressing that cyclosporiasis is not generally life-threatening and deaths like this are rare. Cyclosporiasis can cause prolonged diarrhea, and infections are more likely to be severe in people with compromised immune systems. The CDC says it's aware of more than 18,000 confirmed and reported cases across 45 states.
3: You are listening to NPR News. By the way, stocks finished higher across the board today. This is NPR. For decades, Democratic lawmakers have stood behind Israel and the U.S. military aid that flows to it, but recent opinion polls have shown a shift in attitudes. NPR's Mayhem Javid has more.
6: This month, 103 House Democrats voted to eliminate billions of dollars of aid to Israel, while 98 Democrats voted to preserve it. This exposed an ongoing rift in the party.
7: The debate over Israel is probably the highest profile and sharpest debate.
6: That's Jake Dilemani, a Democratic strategist. Others, such as Jeremy Ben-Ami, the president of J Street, a pro-Israel advocacy organization, says just a small group is strongly opposed to Israel. Ben-Ami says another small group wants to see unconditional support for the U.S. ally. But he thinks the largest group in the Democratic Party, one that's gaining consensus, is in the middle. He says they support Israeli and Palestinian people and a resolution to the conflict, while being critical of the Israeli government. Maham Javed, NPR News.
3: The success of Spider-Man Brand New Day and The Odyssey has contributed to a record-breaking weekend at the box office. Sony Pictures' Spider-Man earned $360 million in ticket sales in the U.S. and Canada, breaking the Avengers' Endgame record for the biggest North American weekend debut. This is NPR.

0: 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I'm Scott Detrow.
1: And I'm Elsa Chang. Just two of the Republicans who voted to impeach President Trump in 2021 are still serving in the House of Representatives. When one of them, Washington Congressman Dan Newhouse, announced his retirement, it opened up a rare opportunity for Republicans in the deeply blue state. NPR Politics reporter Sage Miller has more on the primary race to replace him.
2: Washington's 4th Congressional District is the most conservative district in Washington state. Trump won it handily in 2024. But a congressman who voted to impeach the president also won there. That was despite Trump endorsing candidates to replace Congressman Dan Newhouse twice.
3: This district has an opportunity to elect some of the most conservative candidates we've had.
2: That's Matt Brown. He's the mayor of Yakima, one of the district's only cities, and chair of the Yakima County Republicans. The race can signal which direction the Republican Party is moving in a future without President Trump, especially in a district that is mostly rural, dependent on agriculture, and more than 40% Latino. It also mirrors other Republican primaries throughout the nation.

0: peaches.
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0: was over there at my buddy's yard, and it's like a great big latrine.
1: The Northwest Arctic community of Ambler grapples for months with a water and sewage outage. From Alaska Public Media, this is Statewide News on Alaska News Nightly for Monday, August 3rd. Good evening, I'm Wesley Early. Also tonight, now that he's on the ballot, Dan Sullivan of Petersburg aims to define his priorities in the state's U.S. Senate race.
2: As I look around Alaska, maybe even the country, I don't see great strides forward. In fact, I see a decline.
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1: The Northwest Arctic community of Ambler has been without drinking water or sewer for over 5 months. State officials say the repairs could take more months. The emergency is affecting the community's health with no quick end in sight and winter quickly approaching. KOTZ's Desiree Hagen reports.
5: Brian Jones has had a near daily routine for the last several months. He fills up 5 gallon buckets of water at the Village of Ambler's water treatment plant and hauls them home for his family of 9. A dozen water buckets will fit into a trailer that's on the back of Jones's four-wheeler. It's a lot of heavy lifting. He's done the math.
6: Over 500 pounds. Because each of these are about roughly 40 pounds.
5: Jones says some days, like today, he will make that trip twice.
6: Like right now, I'm getting ready just to do laundry. All this will be used for laundry.
5: He's been doing this since mid-February, when prolonged freezing temperatures, mechanical failures, and human error led to a citywide water and sewer emergency. According to the State Department of Transportation and Public Facilities, about 85% of Ambler's main water lines are cracked, unable to hold pressure, and require replacement. But not everyone can haul water. Some residents don't have four-wheelers. Elders and others may not have the physical strength for it. It's also time-consuming. Jones says now that it's summer, it's eating into precious time he'd normally spend getting salmon, whitefish, and berries for winter.
6: We're going to do some berry picking today, but due to the time-consuming of laundry...
5: Ambler, a community of about 270 people, was one of 6 Northwest Arctic villages that experienced prolonged outages to their water and sewer systems during this winter's cold snap. The state issued a disaster declaration in late March in response. Northwest Arctic borough officials say Ambler is the only village in the region that still has no water and sewer from the disaster. In an emailed statement, a representative from the state DOT said 6,000 linear feet of water and sewer pipe need to be replaced before winter, which will likely take a couple months. Ambler had been under a boil water notice, which the Alaska Department of Environmental Conservation lifted in late July. The community has 2 small filters and has relied mostly on bottled water flown in by multiple organizations. Ambler tribal officials say that a pallet of bottled water only supplies the community for one day. Everything that comes to Ambler, supplies, pipes, fuel, and equipment, has to be flown in. The water on the Kobuk River has been too low for a barge this year. Then there's the sanitation situation, the honey buckets. Bob Blechinger has lived in Ambler on and off for the last 20 years.
0: I was over there at my buddy's yard, and it's like a great big latrine. He's got can honeydew bags and whatever. He's can swelling up, and I expect everybody do, unless they go to the dump on a regular basis. But the dump is not the place for it. The sewer lagoon is.
5: Blechinger says the situation is alarming. He calls it a, quote, real 911 situation, end quote. Sarai Timothy is the acting tribal administrator and general manager for the Native Village of Ambler.
7: This is a much bigger issue. I've spoken with a lot of different medical and health aides that work in Ambler, and they have never seen such an influx of sickness. A lot of it is gastrointestinal. Children, elders.
5: She says the tribe has provided bottled water, honey buckets, portable washing machines and showers, cleaning and sanitation supplies, and fuel to the community. She says the tribe also declared a water and sewer emergency in late February and requested assistance from the city, the Northwest Arctic Borough, Nana Regional Corporation, and Manilik Association because of the imminent threat to public safety.
7: And we heard nothing for weeks.
5: The state DOT said in a statement that contractors are constructing temporary showers and restrooms for the community until the water system is restored, and that it is working with the Northwest Arctic Borough, the City of Ambler, and community representatives to complete remaining repairs as safely and quickly as possible. The agency referred KOTZ to the Alaska Department of Environmental Conservation for any additional questions. Reporting from Ambler, I'm Desiree Hagen.
1: A man was taken into custody in Juneau by immigration enforcement officials and held in Lemon Creek Correctional Center last week. An Alaska Department of Corrections spokesperson said a man named Jose Manuel Rivera Rivera was at the Juneau prison on a federal custody hold from Wednesday until Friday. She said he was transferred to Anchorage Correctional Complex Friday. Juneau Police Chief Derek Boss told KTOO via email that Customs and Border Protection conducted an operation on Wednesday near Thunder Mountain Middle School, but said JPD was not involved. However, after the operation, Boss said CBP requested police assistance with someone in their custody. He wrote, quote, a JPD officer responded and transported the individual away from the area for Border Patrol and was able to successfully de-escalate the incident, unquote. Boss directed further questions to Customs and Border Protection, who said the arrest was part of an active investigation and that, quote, no further information is available at this time, unquote. It's not clear what federal charges Rivera is being held under. This is the sixth person held at Lemon Creek under a federal custody hold for immigration purposes since October. Three men were detained and removed from Juneau in 2025. According to DOC, a Slovakian man who'd been living in Sitka and another Juneau man was detained in February. So to come on Alaska News Nightly, the Prince of Wales community of Craig considers balancing trail access with an influx of visitors.
8: I think it's just looking to put some limits on the use.
1: That's ahead. 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
1: Anchorage police say gunfire and a call for help early Saturday morning led to a deadly crash between a police patrol car and a taxi cab. At a news conference Saturday, Police Chief Sean Case said two people were pronounced dead at the scene. The cab driver has been identified as 68-year-old Jamal Sadiku of Anchorage. His front seat passenger was 45-year-old William Phillips. APD did not provide an address for Phillips. Case said three other riders, along with the officer, were taken to the hospital. Their injuries were not life-threatening. The officer has been identified as Caden Pohl, who's been with the Anchorage Police Department since December 2020. Case says Pohl was headed west on 36th Avenue in response to a call near 36th and Arctic Boulevard. He says the collision occurred when the patrol car and the cab entered the intersection of 36th and A Street at the same time.
10: The officer that was involved had his emergency lights activated. I don't have information on whether or not the siren was activated at that time. That's going to take a little bit more of an investigation to determine whether that siren was activated.
1: Case says traffic fatality investigations are complex, and a police officer's involvement in the collision adds another layer to the case. Another challenge for Pohl may be his involvement in a fatal police shooting in June. As officers attempted to arrest a suspect in a theft at a South Anchorage Walmart, police said the suspect shot and wounded another officer. Pohl was also shot and returned fire, but his body armor stopped the bullet. The Alaska Office of Special Prosecutions is currently reviewing the police shooting. There will also be an internal police investigation into Pohl's role in Saturday's fatal collision. The police chief says that could take time to complete.
10: So if you're familiar with some of the fatal collisions that we've had in the past, these investigations going on for several months. So I just want to make sure that the expectation is we're going to provide as much information as we can when we get it, but we're just in the very, very early stages of this investigation.
1: Case says Officer Pohl will remain off duty as the traffic investigation continues. He said Pohl needs time to recover from his injuries. During Saturday's news conference, the police chief noted that fatal traffic collisions involving on-duty officers are rare in Anchorage. Case said he believes the most recent case was in 2001 when Officer Justin Woolham was killed after a drunk driver struck his patrol car head-on during a police chase. Case says the suspect was driving the wrong way on the Glen Highway when the collision occurred. Meanwhile, two people died Thursday in a construction site accident in Delta Junction, according to authorities. Alaska State Troopers say 68-year-old Paul Hebert and 71-year-old Jackie Wilder were killed when the 13-foot-deep trench they were working in collapsed. Both victims were residents of Delta. Troopers say they got a report at around 1:30 p.m. Thursday that two people had been buried while installing a septic system at a local medical clinic. Rural Deltona Volunteer Fire Department responded to the incident. According to a department spokesperson, Fort Greeley emergency personnel and a local construction company helped excavate the site. EMTs recovered the victims and declared them deceased. Next of kin were notified. The trooper dispatch said the bodies were being sent to the state medical examiner's office for autopsy. A trooper spokesperson said in an email Saturday that the agency is looking into the incident. He said the investigation is specific to determining if any criminal conduct contributed to a person's death. He said authorities have not yet identified any criminal conduct, and they're awaiting the outcome of the autopsy. The Metlakatla Indian community received over $16 million from the federal government to increase salmon hatchery production. The money will be used for infrastructure improvements to the Tamgus Creek Hatchery, which the tribe owns and operates. Metlakatla Mayor Albert Smith said the tribe had to apply for the money, and that whole process took a lot of time and effort.
11: A lot of work went into it, and it was the course of years. It was paused for a little while with the new administration, but we'd worked through all that. We're very excited to be getting the funding.
1: The money comes from the Inflation Reduction Act, a climate change mitigation law that passed in 2022. Funds were distributed to federally recognized tribal hatcheries across the Pacific Northwest. Smith said he's had multiple consultations with the Bureau of Indian Affairs, the entity responsible for fairly and evenly distributing the funds among tribes.
11: Came out probably the best way that it possibly can, but it was competitive, and I was pleased to see the amount we got.
1: The money will be used to build new water lines coming from the lake and throughout the hatchery. The tribe also plans on modernizing the fish ladder and egg-taking equipment.
11: In short, it'll be basically a brand new hatchery when we're done.
1: Smith said the project is shovel-ready and the design work is done. He hopes to begin construction next year. Efforts to increase production at the hatchery have been in the works for years. The tribe built a new incubation building in 2016 that can house up to 160 million salmon eggs. Right now is the middle of the egg intake season for the chum salmon, and Smith said that so far the return to the hatchery is encouraging. Meanwhile, after a legal battle that went all the way to the Alaska Supreme Court, Dan J. Sullivan of Petersburg will be on the ballot for U.S. Senate. With only a few weeks to go before the primary, the candidate has now turned his focus to running his campaign. KFSK's Taylor Heckert sat down with Sullivan to talk about his policies.
12: Dan Sullivan is sitting in a little folding chair in his home workshop, surrounded by shelves full of different tools and parts. It's one of Petersburg's rare, warm, sunny days, so he has the door open while he works.
13: Play music down here with friends sometimes, and make lots of sawdust, and clean my fishing gear.
12: Sullivan recently wrapped up the paperwork required to accept campaign donations, a process he described as excruciating.
13: I actually wasn't planning on doing until they took me to court. And then I had to do it because all of a sudden I had legal fees.
12: The Alaska Supreme Court determined Sullivan could appear on the ballot after some Republicans, including incumbent Senator Dan Sullivan, alleged he was running dishonestly. But the court left it up to the Division of Elections to determine how he'd be listed. When voters head to the polls, Petersburg Sullivan will appear as Daniel J. Sullivan, Jr., and his Republican Party designation will not be included next to his name. Senator Dan S. Sullivan will be labeled as the incumbent. Sullivan says he feels the way he appears on the ballot is unfair and maintains that he never ran to fool anyone. He says he's running because of his dissatisfaction with the senator.
2: As I look around Petersburg, as I look around Alaska, maybe even the country, I don't see great strides forward. In fact, I see a decline. And so I'm using this as a way to voice that.
12: Sullivan's Democratic challenger in the race is former Congresswoman Mary Peltola. He says he's not familiar enough with her campaign to draw comparisons to her policies. But he says issues that are important to him are broad and include affordable housing, improving access to health care, and decreasing the cost of living. All are issues, he says, he's seen in Petersburg. Sullivan is running as a Republican, but has been vocal about his unhappiness with the Trump administration. He says he's trying to appeal to Republican voters who are also critical of the president. And he draws on the values he grew up with in what he describes as a Republican household.
2: Yes, it was business oriented, and keep taxes low and support law and order, those traditional beliefs that most people come away with, but it was also compassionate.
12: There are some policies of the Republican Party that he thinks could be effective, but just haven't been utilized properly, like tariffs.
2: Tariffs are a tool if you use them precisely. With some real specific intended goals, and it seems like we went in with a hammer and just started smashing things. To my mind, they weren't very effective. They raised the price on lots of things.
12: Similarly, he says watchdog programs for federal agencies can be useful, but he feels the so-called Department of Government Efficiency, or DOGE, did too much damage. Sullivan pointed to cuts to federal employees, data, and programs under DOGE. He spent 15 years in the federal government working for the U.S. Forest Service before he became a teacher. Sullivan says he believes in a collaborative approach to politics, which he learned from the decades he spent in Petersburg's small island town.
2: You learn if you want to survive here, you have to get along with people. And it means, you have to compromise and you have to work with other people who may not share every belief you have to get things done.
12: He says he wants that approach to be a model for politics everywhere. Looking forward to the primary election, Sullivan says he's a fan of Alaska's ranked choice and open primary system. He recognizes he wouldn't have had a shot if he'd been in the traditional Republican primary against Senator Sullivan. He says he thinks Alaskans benefit from having more choices on the ballot because of that system.
2: I'm okay with voting being easier. I have yet to see where widespread voter fraud is a problem in this country. And no one has proven that to me, to my satisfaction, yet.
12: Alaska's primary election is August 18th. In Petersburg, I'm Taylor Heckert.
14: The primary election will take place on August 18th. Polls are open from 7 a.m. to 8 p.m. You will be voting for the following positions: U.S. Senator, U.S. Representative, Governor, Lieutenant Governor, State Senator, and State Representative. Ballot measure number one will also be included on the primary ballot. 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For assistance in Alaska Native languages, please call 1-866-954-8683. This message sponsored by the Alaska Division of Elections.
1: The Anchorage Library branch in the Mountain View neighborhood is temporarily closed after a tractor trailer crashed into it over the weekend. At around 2:15 in the morning Saturday, Anchorage police say a sedan was traveling south on North Burgos Street when it collided with a tractor trailer heading west on Mountain View Drive at the intersection. Police say both vehicles hit a wall at the Mountain View Library. Anchorage Public Library Assistant Director Elizabeth Nikolai says a portion of the wall caved in, spreading glass and other bits of the wall inside the building.
15: The library's building has been cleared structurally, but there are several other things going on, and we're waiting for some other departments to clear those things and to restore some functions before we can reopen it.
1: Nikolai says the library will be closed at least through this week as crews conduct assessments of the building. At this point, only the external book return is in use. Nikolai says Mountain View has one of the more popular branches of the Anchorage Library in the municipality, and community members are eagerly awaiting its reopening.
15: They're heavily used for both their Wi-Fi and computer access, as well as a great place for the families and the neighborhood. And so I know we have heard already from their community how much they are going to miss their library until we are able to reopen it.
1: Nikolai says library users can call the main helpline for questions regarding holds at the Mountain View branch. Police say the driver of the sedan was brought to a hospital for treatment. The summer Southeast commercial Dungeness crab season ended 3 weeks early. The Alaska Department of Fish and Game says the amount fishermen caught at the beginning of the season was the lowest amount in over 30 years, so they closed the fishery late last month. Fish and Game estimated permit holders would catch roughly 1.5 million pounds of crab during the season. State shellfish biologist Joe Stratman says the department makes that estimate using data from the first week of fishing, which determines how long the season will be.
16: Pounds landed in the first 7 days this season were like 388,000 pounds. That's well below the previous 10-year average, of which is like 860,000 pounds. That's an average like usually landed in the first week.
1: Stratman says the low number of crabs is due to fewer legal-sized crabs available for harvest. The fishery targets mature males. But the department isn't entirely sure why there were so few of them. Last year's summer season also ended early, but the crab estimates were higher. That fishery only closed 6 days early. Stratman says this is the fifth season that has closed early since 2000. Last year, multiple communities in Southeast Alaska called for stronger management of the region's growing sea otter population, saying the otters are depleting shellfish populations, including crab. Otters are a federally managed species, and Stratman says the state doesn't do surveys of Dungeness crab, but anecdotally, fishermen are seeing a lot of sea otters, and fishermen have been increasingly moving to fishing grounds closer to mainland shores.
16: Certainly the largest factor that has moved these permit holders onto an ever smaller fishing grounds is moving to sea otters in the inside waters.
1: Stratman says there will be a fall Dungeness crab season, and the department will announce the specifics soon. Meanwhile, Prince of Wales Island is seeing visitors in a new way. They're only 3 years into having a small cruise ship dock on the island, and communities are figuring out how to navigate the changes. One thing the city of Craig is trying to regulate is who can use its trails, KRBD's Sydney Dauphiné reports.
17: The Graveyard Trail, or the Cemetery Trail, in Craig is just under a mile-long forested path skirting the coastline. It's owned by the city and well-used by the community. It's called the Cemetery Trail because the town cemetery is at the trailhead. Cheryl Fecko, a longtime Craig resident, walks it pretty much every day.
18: I mean, this is kind of part of my meditation,
17: yeah,
18: to come out here, and it's just a daily walk. I know friends. We get together, you know, say, hey, let's meet at Graveyard Trail, you know, and it's just, it's a beautiful trail. I mean, I feel like I have a vested interest in it.
17: The island has seen more tourists than ever this year, mostly through cruise ships. It's raised some concern over how to preserve the culture and infrastructure of the remote communities amid an increase in visitors. Fecko says she isn't trying to keep the trail a secret, and she thinks access permits are a good thing.
18: I think it's just looking to put some limits on the use, allow local people to be able to have this trail for what it was intended, and to kind of keep this escalation that's happening under control with the cruise ship industry.
17: She and some other Craig residents have said with the rise in cruise ship tourism happening so quickly, they want to get ahead of it. The cruise ship dock is owned by Kluwakinia Corporation, not the city of Craig. That means the city can't control whether or not visitors come to town, no matter how much community input is gathered. Commercial access to city-owned trails is one thing that can be controlled.
18: Like I said, commercializing it, mm-hmm. And, you know, I also feel, and this is just a personal feeling, that once the cruise ship industry pays you to use parts of your city, then you are somewhat beholden to them.
17: This isn't the first year the city has granted commercial access permits for city trails. Some of the regulations include times of day tours can be held, and prohibiting tours when a funeral's going on at the trailhead, and limiting the size of tour groups. Now, the city is figuring out how to enforce the regulations. In mid-June, the city was notified that there was an unauthorized tour on the cemetery trail. The tour was held by a cruise ship tour operator, not the local tour operator that has an access permit. According to a report from the city, the tour guide denied a local resident access to the trail. That resident was forced to walk alongside the trail on the coastline and was injured in the process. The Craig City Clerk immediately reached out to the companies that have commercial access to the trail, who then contacted their tour partners affiliated with the unauthorized tour. Kluwak Island Ventures wasn't aware of the tour, investigated the incident, and formally acknowledged it. The operator with the vessel, who is associated with the unauthorized tour, agreed to pay what the excursion would have cost if it were authorized with a permit. Kluwak Island Ventures will give that money to the city of Craig. Some Craig City Council members are deciding how much of a penalty there needs to be for it to function as a real deterrent. Here's Council Member Shauna Thomas.
19: They only got caught because someone got hurt. You know, how long has this been going on?
17: One council member suggested implementing a regular $500 penalty for unauthorized tours. Other council members argued that isn't enough. The council agreed to give a letter to the access permit holders, letting them know their access to do tours on the trails is limited and it doesn't extend to other companies they might work with. The city sent out a statement reinforcing that the trail will remain public and commercial tours won't interfere with public use in the future. That includes public use for tourists, too. Mayor Casey Smith says some visitors are getting use of the trail through their own exploration.
20: We're seeing more and more, which is, we said, it's, you know, that was one part of this access permit, was there's a lot of people finding their way down there without guided tours. You know, and we knew that was going to happen.
17: But Smith says regulating tourist access in the community as a whole is an ongoing learning process.
20: Year by year, we're gonna learn yearly.
17: The access permits expire this year. Reporting in Craig, I'm Sydney Dauphine.
1: 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We had reports tonight from Desiree Hagen in Ambler, Yvonne Crumrie in Juneau, Rhonda McBride in Anchorage, Tim Ellis in Delta Junction, Taylor Heckert in Petersburg, and Sydney Dauphine in Ketchikan. 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Our audio engineer is Crystal Hyde. Kristen Dobroff is our producer. And I'm Wesley Early. Good night.

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0: This is KYUK Public Radio for the Yukon-Kuskokwim Delta. I'm Evan Erickson. Alaska aviation experts and air carriers pushed for improving and maintaining existing weather stations instead of only focusing on building new infrastructure at an aviation safety summit hosted by state and federal officials in Anchorage on Friday. Several dozen representatives from air carriers and associations from across Alaska participated in the summit. Senator Dan Sullivan led the roundtable. He pointed to the state's high rate of plane crashes and related fatalities and said weather stations that report current conditions are crucial. He says while the state plans to build more than 150 new weather stations, local air carriers are frustrated they often can't use existing ones.
1: We are getting infrastructure, weather systems in particular, throughout the state. That's great. But one of the outcomes of this summit is we currently have weather systems and aviation, lighting and things in rural communities that it takes months. And to be honest, in certain cases, even years to fix. That's unacceptable.
0: Last week, a widespread outage affected dozens of weather stations across the state. Industry experts say that on any given day, up to 20 existing stations in Alaska are not reporting. Sullivan said one idea that came out of the discussion was to contract local transportation staff to fix those stations instead of waiting for Federal Aviation Administration staff from out of state. Another idea was to create a spare part depot in Alaska to speed up fixing stations. And Sullivan said stakeholders spoke about creating a better way to communicate issues and outages to the FAA. In addition to automated weather data, pilots also use flight service stations to get information about weather and runway conditions and for emergency assistance. Right now, at least four flight service stations across Alaska are closed and more are operating at limited capacity as a result of the FAA placing employees at those stations on administrative leave. Jennifer Homendy is the National Transportation Safety Board chairwoman. She says flight station closures are a safety concern for pilots who rely on them, especially when weather infrastructure is not reporting.
2: We do need those back up and running. Totally understand that there were issues with personnel. That's besides the point. The answer is not to close it. The answer is to fix it. Bring somebody else in then and continue to provide that service, which is a lifeline to pilots that are operating right here in Alaska.
0: An FAA official said at the meeting that the affected stations will remain closed for the immediate future and that the agency is looking at several options to provide redundancy in services, but nothing has been decided. Residents of the Seward Peninsula village of Brevig Mission spoke out in overwhelming opposition Tuesday to the proposed Graphite One mine during a meeting with the Canadian Mining Company and the Bering Straits Native Corporation. As KNOM's Margaret Sutherland reports, the discussion focused on long-term food security, cultural land, and a newly required environmental review.
3: Roughly 80 people filled rows of tables and snacked on pizza brought in by Graphite One at the native village of Brevik Mission, the city of Brevik Mission, and the Brevik Mission Native Corporation's special joint session. The topic was Graphite One's proposed mining project, located at the headwaters of the Seward Peninsula Village's watershed. Residents hung signs that read, "Protect our future, no drilling in 2026, and no Graphite One mine," to name a few, on the walls of the multipurpose building. Unlike other community meetings this summer, this one was led by the village's tri-entities and opened up with public comments directed towards Graphite One representatives.
4: I know you really want to dig this up mine for your own money, but we are stopping you for our survival.
3: That's Darla Toktu. During the meeting, she served samples of traditional subsistence foods to out-of-towners on paper plates, dry salmon, dried ugruk, or bearded seal, and local greens soaked in seal oil.
4: The plates that I gave you are just a tiny bit of our lifestyle. We hunt everything. We hunt, gather, process, and put them in our freezer for the winter. There's no other way that we know how to live but off the land, sea.
3: The proposed mine would be a roughly 1 mile wide open pit on state land near the Kigliok Mountains in the Imorok Basin. Graphite One said the site holds one of the largest known graphite deposits in the U.S., and materials from the mine would support a broader battery supply chain. The site is about an hour boat ride from Brevik Mission, a village of roughly 400 people. Toktu says the community relies heavily on subsistence foods from the Imorok Basin.
4: Our kids are going to be dependent on it. forever. You start that mine and you pollute our air, water, or sea. You're killing our kids. You're killing our future.
3: The current proposal estimates a 20-year mine life, with the possibility of an extension. Graphite One says the project could employ about 250 skilled workers. But Frida Southall, the vice president of the Native Village of Brevik Mission, says jobs do not outweigh the risk to food security for current and future generations.
4: Local hire. There's going to be local hire. It's always like fed to us that, oh, it's going to help bring job securities and what have you. But at the end of the day, when this mine gets what they want from that land, we're still going to be here and we're going to be the ones left behind trying to make it.
3: The Graphite One mining project has been in development for the last several years. Last summer, it was added to the FAST 41 permitting dashboard, a federal fast track for selected critical mineral projects across the country. In November, Brevik Mission's tri-entities, the Native Village, Native Corporation, and the city, passed a joint resolution opposing the mine, citing concerns for subsistence resources, cultural integrity, community well-being, and long-term sustainability for the region. Earlier this month, the U.S. Army Corps of Engineers, which holds a key federal permit for the project, said it needs a more extensive environmental impact statement, or EIS, instead of the less scrutinous environmental assessment. That delays the project's federal permitting process, which had been expected to wrap up this fall, by at least a year, and adds more studies and public comment before the project can move forward. Southall says local knowledge needs to be a part of that process.
4: Because as a non-native doing that, you're not going to know what a native person utilizes when they get that EIS done.
3: Mike Schaffner is chief operating officer for Graphite One. He told attendees that the company wants to mitigate environmental harm and work with the community.
5: If we can't put a mine in that honors what you just said, there shouldn't be a mine put in. Okay? It's that plain and simple.
3: He said the more extensive review of the environmental impact statement will give them time to address the subsistence concerns. Graphite One has said the company would negotiate direct financial compensation for communities in the form of a payment in lieu of taxes, since the villages are not part of a borough and wouldn't receive regular property tax revenue from the project. Still, many at the meeting remain in opposition. Brevik Mission resident Elmer Seatot Jr. sits on Graphite One's Subsistence Advisory Council. He said he doesn't think public sentiment will change the outcome.
6: They're going to do it one way or another, but we can talk about other things. Our resources, our natural resources, and our environment. These are the things that we can control. For many of our species, they're already disappearing.
3: He says climate change and warming Arctic conditions are already leading to more scarce subsistence resources. But he said at least Graphite One is working with them, which is preferred to an alternative company who may not.
6: We need to look at the world around us. It's not like when we were young. Now things change to a point where our people before us said these things would happen, and now they're happening.
3: After public comments, the tri-entities played a slideshow of locals hunting caribou, gathering berries, and recreating on the surrounding land. Graphite One gave a project update before the meeting adjourned. The federal environmental impact statement for the project is expected to be finished in September of next year. With reporting in Brevik Mission, I'm Margaret Sutherland.
0: This is KYUK News. I'm Evan Erickson. Koyana for listening. Please share your news tips, comments, or suggestions. 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

0: Shanghai Surf Advisory is in effect until early Tuesday morning for the Yukon Delta coast. Water levels may rise up to 3 feet above the normal high tide line, with southerly wind gusts as high as 45 miles per hour and up to 2 inches of rainfall possible. A high surf advisory has been issued from Sunday afternoon until this evening for the Kuskokwim Delta Coast and Nunivak Island. Sustained southerly winds as high as 40 miles per hour and water up to 3 feet above the normal high tide line are predicted. Absentee in-person voting for the 2026 primary election is open from August 3rd to the 17th at the Bethel City Hall at 300 Chief Eddie Hoffman Highway. The location is open Monday through Friday from 8:30 a.m. to 5 p.m. The monthly food bank will be held in Bethel this Saturday, August 8th at the ME School from noon until 2 p.m. Volunteers are invited to arrive at 11:30 to help with distribution and with setting up. If you have any other Tuna Drums messages, please email your announcements to radio@kyuk.org or call 543-3131. Kuyana Deknuk for listening to KYUK 640 AM Mani Mamtuhi Shavmi.
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2: Qilak, Qilak sky. Qilak, Qilak sky. Qilak miro mauk antonik amiglunik. Qilak miro mauk antonik amiglunik. The sky is full of big fluffy clouds today. Qilak miro mauk antonik amiglunik. Qilak, Qilak sky. Qilak. Qilak sky.
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1: Looking for a night of mystery, suspense, and unforgettable theater? 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

0: These assurances are not worth the paper they're written on.
1: Todd Blanche's nomination to be Attorney General is back on track after the White House struck a deal with two holdout Republican senators.
2: Skeptics question what the lawmakers actually got.
1: For Monday, August 3rd, it's All Things Considered from NPR News. I'm Scott Detrow.
2: And I'm Ilse Chang. For decades, Cubans looking to flee their country and start over have looked north to the U.S.
1: Now, many are trying to head south to Brazil instead.
3: We don't have a large percentage of migrants in Brazil, so it doesn't translate to politics.
2: And the FDA may ease access for several peptides popularized by wellness influencers. What does that mean for consumers and for public health?
4: We're moving towards a regulated pathway for peptides that patients are already using.
2: Those stories after this news.
5: Live from NPR News in Washington, I'm Ryland Barton. President Trump says newly planned talks with Iran are the last chance for Tehran to forge a deal and avoid another escalation of strikes on the country. It's the latest deadline Trump has set to end the conflict.
6: We're talking about the strait, the opening of the strait, having it open literally by tomorrow, completely open. And that's phase one. And phase two is we then will talk about the nuclear capacity.
5: Meanwhile, U.S. munitions stockpiles are diminishing and the war has grown increasingly unpopular among voters ahead of the midterm elections. 25 states sued the Trump administration today over its latest tariffs, calling them a pretext for replacing import taxes the Supreme Court struck down in February. President Trump last month imposed double-digit tariffs on 59 countries in the European Union, saying they had not done enough to crack down on imports produced by forced labor. The new tariffs took effect just as the clock ran out on the temporary tariffs Trump had turned to after the Supreme Court ruling. Fire managers in Spokane, Washington say at least 700 structures have been burned by three out-of-control wildfires burning in and around the forested city. NPR's Kirk Sigler reports authorities say close to 67,000 people have been evacuated.
7: Don Simpson evacuated as the Old Trails fire blew into the towering Ponderosa Pines and jumped the Spokane River. He's standing at a police roadblock on the northwestern edge of the city with a crowd of his anxious neighbors.
8: I have to admit, going around the corner, you see the devastation. I collapsed. I started crying. And then I came around farther and I saw my apartment complex and they were all gone.
7: Simpson helped evacuate a nursing home next to his apartment in his pickup, which he's also spent the last two nights sleeping in. Kirk Sigler, NPR News, Spokane, Washington.
5: The House Ethics Committee is recommending that North Carolina Republican Congressman Chuck Edwards be censured because of inappropriate conduct. As NPR's Barbara Sprunt reports, a censure is the strongest punishment the panel can suggest, short of expulsion.
9: The Ethics Committee has been investigating the North Carolina Republican for months. Their investigation found he had persistent, unprofessional, and inappropriate conduct towards two young female staffers. It did not find evidence that he engaged in sexual activity with them. The investigation found he showered these staffers with lavish gifts, including jewelry, purses, shoes, guns, and vacations. The report says both women attempted to communicate their discomfort with their boss's behavior, and that ultimately a senior staffer spoke to Edwards on their behalf. The House is on a long recess, so the censure itself would not take place until at least September. Barbara Sprunt, NPR News, Washington.
5: Major U.S. stock indexes rallied today to the edge of their all-time highs after easing oil prices helped calm Wall Street's worries that inflation could get even worse. You're listening to NPR News from Washington. Maryland lawmakers have opened a special session to consider a first step towards drawing a new congressional map that could help Democrats pick up an additional congressional seat by 2028. The proposed constitutional amendment would give Democrats greater latitude to draw congressional maps favoring their party. Democrats currently represent 7 of the state's 8 U.S. House districts. EU countries plan to meet tomorrow over the crisis that unfolded in Ceuta, Spain, when tens of thousands of migrants rushed in from Morocco. The incident has exacerbated deep divisions on migration and travel privileges among EU governments, as Terry Schultz reports.
10: EU ambassadors will hold a video conference as the bloc grapples with deep differences of opinion on how to respond to the sudden surge of migrants rushing through the land and sea borders between Morocco and the Spanish exclave of Ceuta. 22 prime ministers asked for the meeting of ministers in a letter to EU leaders calling for a strengthening of resolve and measures to combat what they termed uncontrolled mass crossings and the instrumentalization of migration. Commission. Spanish Prime Minister Pedro Sanchez has written Brussels a letter of his own criticizing those who called for Spain to be suspended from the EU agreement on passport-free travel. Sanchez noted not one of the unauthorized migrants made it through Spain and almost all were quickly returned. For NPR News, I'm Terry Schultz in Brussels.
5: An AI experiment at the annual Wagner Festival in Germany drew boos from the audience. AI-assisted projections included former German Chancellor Helmut Kohl and the World Trade Center towers after the September 11th attacks. The festival website said that every performance will be unique. Two more performances are scheduled. This is NPR News.
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0: 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I'm Elsa Chang in Culver City, California.
1: And I'm Scott Detrow in Washington. Two Republican senators say they will support Todd Blanche's nomination for attorney general. They have threatened to block his nomination over concerns about the Justice Department's deal with President Trump to end his IRS lawsuit. Now, the lawmakers say they have the written assurances they were demanding, paving the way for his nomination to move forward. NPR Justice Correspondent Ryan Lucas is covering this and joins us now. Hi, Ryan.
2: Hi there.
1: So the two Republican senators who had been blocking Blanche's nomination were John Cornyn and Tom Tillis. How did Blanche finally win their support?
2: Right. Well, look, Cornyn and Tillis are both members of the Senate Judiciary Committee that has to vote on this nomination. And as you said, they were demanding written assurances from the Justice Department about the settlement deal the DOJ struck with Trump to end his lawsuit against the IRS over his leaked tax returns. They wanted, in writing, that the nearly $1.8 billion pot of taxpayer money dubbed the Anti-Weaponization Fund, that it was officially dead and not moving forward. And they wanted Blanche to clarify, again, in writing, the scope of the very broad tax immunity deal that shields Trump, his family, and businesses from audits of past tax returns. And so after many days of negotiations and talks to try to find a resolution to this, late last night, Blanche posted two documents that purport to address those very issues.
1: So what exactly did the documents say?
2: Well, one of them is signed by Blanche. It formally rescinds the order that created the Anti-Weaponization Fund. Blanche says in this document he is confirming, quote, beyond any doubt that there is no fund, end quote. The other document is unsigned, but it addresses the scope of the tax immunity deal. It states that what Blanche testified at his confirmation hearing about the scope is correct. So in other words, the immunity deal only applies to Trump, two of his sons, and the Trump Organization, instead of a much larger kind of nebulous group of people and family members as originally written. Also that the deal is limited to past tax returns, so not new ones, and that it only applies to the IRS.
1: Let's look at this from a few different angles now. Let's take the legal perspective. Do these documents fix the issues the senators have raised?
2: Yeah, that's a good question, in part because Cornyn himself has publicly pointed out that the settlement, as written, can only be modified by the parties. That would include President Trump. And these documents that Blanche released last night are not signed by the parties. Now, I spoke to Brandon DeBow about this. He's the policy director at the Tax Law Center at NYU Law. And he said the documents that Blanche put out don't actually provide the guarantees that they purport to.
3: These assurances are not worth the paper they're written on. They don't pull back on the attempts to give the president and his affiliates unauthorized immunity from tax audits. And they don't do anything new to stop the president from trying to bring back the fund.
2: Now, to actually change the settlement deal that creates the Anti-Weaponization Fund, DeBow says that would require the agreement of all parties. As for the tax immunity deal, DeBow says Blanche would have to rescind or modify his original order. And to be clear, neither of those things has happened according to these documents. It's also worth noting that Trump has repeatedly said he thinks the Anti-Weaponization Fund is a good thing, that it's necessary, which, of course, fuels concern that Trump could just push to revive this in the future.
1: And that gets to the politics of this. And on that front, it seems like Blanche appears to have threaded the needle here.
2: That's right. Blanche had to do enough to win Cornyn and Tillis' support, and he appears to have done exactly that. The two senators put out a statement today. They said they are pleased that the Justice Department has issued, as they put it, a formal order terminating the Anti-Weaponization Fund and a binding written order that limits the scope of the tax audit settlement. They also thanked Blanche and his staff. They say they look forward to voting to advance his nomination for Attorney General. The Senate Judiciary is expected to vote on that tomorrow, and if Blanche advances, as he's now expected to do, he would still face a vote on final confirmation down the road in the full Senate.
1: NPR Justice Correspondent Ryan Lucas, thank you so much.
2: Thank you.
0: Peptides have been getting a lot of buzz lately. Last month, the popular and experimental drugs were the topic of a marathon meeting held by the Food and Drug Administration. A panel of advisors supported easier access to half a dozen of these compounds, which are heavily promoted in longevity and wellness circles for all kinds of reasons. So what's next? NPR's Will Stone explains.
4: The peptide saga has reached what could be its most confusing chapter, at least for the average consumer.
5: They are now even more curious. They've heard the word, and they may not have a full understanding.
4: Dr. Jessica Duncan is with the telehealth company iVeem Health. She testified at last month's FDA hearing and spent the past week fielding questions from her patients.
5: Reminding them this does not mean that they're available yet, you know, and explaining what the dangers that they could potentially face if they do try to get them early before they are from a regulated source.
4: That's because the panel's recommendations are just that, recommendations. It's still illegal for pharmacies to make these compounds. They're often taken together, sometimes by injection, for injury recovery, muscle growth and fat loss, improving athletic performance, enhancing metabolism, and more. What's available right now comes from a gray market where they're sold under the guise that they're only for research purposes, not human consumption.
6: It's a lot seedier than what people think.
4: That's Dr. Haleem Mohammed, who was on the FDA panel.
6: That's nowhere I want my patients getting their medications from.
4: Mohammed is chief medical officer for Game Day Men's Health, which runs clinics in the U.S. and Canada. During last month's hearing, he voted to reclassify these products so that compounding pharmacies can make them.
6: We're moving towards a regulated pathway for peptides that patients are already using.
4: To be clear, these are not approved drugs. They have not been studied in large-scale trials in humans, and the FDA's own scientists disagreed with the panel's decision. But it seems likely the agency will move forward all the same. There's high demand and political pressure. Health Secretary Robert F. Kennedy Jr. has called to make them available. Jesse Dresser is an attorney at Fryer Levitt and represents the compounding industry. He says typically the next step would be a formal rulemaking process, which could take months to more than a year.
7: Whatever options exist to make this a faster process, I think they are going to be leveraged.
4: For example, the agency could exercise enforcement discretion and allow these peptides to be made in the meantime while the longer process plays out. Dresser says it's also possible Secretary Kennedy could use his authority to direct the FDA to do this immediately, though in past situations, this was done to remove a product because of safety concerns.
7: It's never been used to fast track or to add a product, but this is a unique scenario, unique product, unique administration, frankly.
4: The explosion of the unregulated market is a real concern, but Elisa Bernstein says that isn't in and of itself a reason to okay these peptide therapies. Bernstein is a former FDA official and a consultant at Compounding Strategy Advisors.
8: FDA needs to follow the science and data, not the public pressure. Because once the door is open, any pharmacy can compound these products.
4: If the agency ultimately does greenlight these peptides, there's a huge industry ready to prescribe. But doctors practicing in more traditional settings will probably be wary. Dr. Harmeet Singh Narula is an endocrinologist at Banner Health in Arizona. He worries about their safety, even if they do come from legitimate pharmacies.
9: This is a significant concern for many of us in this space. I think the commercial enthusiasm is outpacing clinical science here.
4: Whatever happens, one thing is certain. Talking about peptides is becoming a regular part of his job. Will Stone, NPR News.
1: For decades, many Cubans seeking a new life have looked north to the United States. But as Cuba's economic crisis deepens and U.S. immigration pathways close, more are looking south to Brazil. Catherine Osborne reports.
10: On a Sunday morning in the southeastern Brazilian city of Volta Redonda, a group of Cuban migrants gather for Bible study and singing. Many of them sought asylum in Brazil just in the last year, after the Trump administration cut off permissions to migrate to the U.S. One is 57-year-old Jose Ramirez.
11: No hay muchas opciones.
10: He says there aren't many options now for Cubans who want to leave the island. Friends told him Brazil offered something increasingly rare. Asylum seekers can work legally while their claims are processed and receive government social services. For many Cubans, that's made Brazil one of the few viable destinations. But getting there isn't easy.
11: Guyana da la posibilidad de una puerta de entrada por tener libre visado.
10: Nearby Guyana is visa-free for Cubans, he says. So many fly there and enter Brazil by crossing the Amazon rainforest. It's a sharp reversal from just a few years ago, when migrants were making the same journey north through this region. Now, Ramirez works at an air conditioning company. In his free time, he learns how to cook Brazilian food with his new neighbors, like the stew feijoada.
11: Alho, es carne seca,
12: lombo defumado.
10: Ramirez is far from alone. Last year, more than 41,000 Cubans applied for asylum in Brazil, a record according to the Brazilian government. The country has stayed relatively open to asylum seekers at a time when not only the United States, but also European and other Latin American countries are tightening their borders. In Brazil, anti-migrant sentiment hasn't become a major political issue, says Larissa Jachirana of refugee services group Caritas.
13: It's because we don't have a large percentage of migrants in Brazil, so it doesn't translate to politics.
10: Still, even Brazil has become somewhat less welcoming in recent years. Jachirana says Brazil has tightened its migration policy since around 2023, partly in response to pressure from the United States. During the Biden administration, Washington encouraged countries across Latin America to make it harder for migrants who plan to continue to the U.S. border.
13: I would say that Brazil is still very open compared to other countries, but we definitely have seen like better times.
10: For fleeing Cubans, reaching Brazil means a hard journey and learning a new language, Portuguese. But many say when they get here, some things feel familiar. 35-year-old Cuban musician José Ángel Quindelán now lives near Rio de Janeiro.
14: De la cultura afro-brasileira, la cultura brasileira como tal.
10: Quindelán says Afro-Brazilian culture has parallels with Afro-Cuban culture. The similarities even inspired him to write a song about Havana and Rio.
15: Si hay en La Habana, hola, miren de regla.
10: He says he came to Brazil looking for a new start and found something that felt familiar. For NPR News, I'm Catherine Osborne in Rio de Janeiro.
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2: And I'm Elsa Chang. Last week, we began telling you an exclusive story about a long-held secret. It's about dozens of people who learned late in life that the dads who raised them were not their biological fathers. Turns out they were all fathered by the same man, a pioneering infertility specialist. Instead of becoming consumed with anger and bitterness, these half-siblings did something unexpected. They came together and bonded. They've even had reunions. In her final episode, NPR's Frank Langfitt explains how these strangers formed a family.
3: Rina is one of the offspring of Dr. Charles Charney. Like some other siblings, she asked NPR not to use her full name to protect the privacy of some family members. Rina's a retired college professor. She says when her half-brothers and sisters first saw one another, many connected over shared physical traits. She explained at a sibling lunch last year in New York.
4: You know, like Peggy and Paul, and I guess also Larry. There's a few who have, like, really high cheekbones. And then you have the Frankenstein forehead. A lot of us have, like, these huge foreheads.
3: Some also connected over the profession they shared with the father they never knew, medicine. Their biological father, Dr. Charles Charney, was a renowned urologist who lived in Philadelphia. Gil Brodsky, a doctor himself, talked about it at a sibling reunion this year in Florida.
5: We've got, you know, 13 docs among us. And none of us, of the 13 of us, grew up in a family where either parent was a doctor. It's one of the interesting mysteries of the family.
3: Like their biological father, many of the sibs excelled academically. Gil studied medicine at Harvard, as did his half-sibling, Scott. When Gil attended the sibling get-together in 2018, he was surprised to run into Scott. He shared the story in an earlier phone call.
5: When we went to my first reunion, Scott said, "I know you." I said, "Huh?" He says, "Yeah, we were in medical school. He was a year behind you. We were friends in Vanderbilt Hall." So we talked about who our various friends were. And then he said, "Who'd you go out with?" And there were a few that we had in common.
3: In addition to Harvard, other Charney sibs, as they refer to themselves, attended MIT, Yale, Penn, and Johns Hopkins.
5: We're a very distinguished family. We've got X number of doctors and authors and heads of academic departments and things like that. And it's like, wow, that's my family.
3: As more half-siblings popped up on DNA websites, Gil and others served as ambassadors, helping newcomers grapple with the revelation.
5: It wasn't like, "Hey, I got to tell you this something, fella." We try to be sensitive about it, and there's no shame. You know, we're proud to be who we are.
3: But first contact can be tricky. How do you tell someone their father isn't who they think he is? Joe Lubeck is a Philadelphia neurologist. When he popped up on a website as a half-sibling, Gil contacted him. Joe knew he'd been conceived with the help of a sperm donor, but did not yet know who that donor was. Before the two spoke, Joe found an old photo of Gil online. The resemblance was striking.
6: It looked like my college yearbook picture. I couldn't believe it. And I showed this to my wife, and it was like a holy s***.
3: When Joe got on the line with Gil, Joe was on edge.
6: I got angry because I thought that Gil was going to tell me that his father, the one that raised him, that he had the privilege of growing up in the same household with, was my sperm donor. And I was actually relieved when he told me otherwise.
3: Why?
6: Well, there was nothing that Gil had that I was really deprived of.
3: Gil explained to Joe that he wasn't alone. He was part of something much larger. After hearing this, Joe says he went from trepidation to excitement. But some conversations with siblings backfired. Reiner recalls reaching out to a half-sister after seeing her listed as a close relative on a DNA site. Before she spoke with Bryna, the woman had no idea the man who had raised her wasn't her biological father.
4: She was very angry. My other siblings told me that I better lawyer up, that I'm going to get sued. And I'm like, what can I be sued for?
7: What was she angry about?
4: That I told her she was donor conceived. She had four cousins on the phone drilling me and trying to poke holes in my story to figure out where I was not telling the truth.
3: Bryna says the episode underscores just how difficult it is to share a revelation like this with a stranger.
4: She's absolutely correct. I do not know. At the time I'm talking to someone, I don't know who they are, what's happening in their life, whether or not this is a good moment to talk or not.
3: Diane, who also asked that her full name not be used, is an author and entrepreneur in Boston. She says other half-siblings rejected this idea of a new family as well.
8: We have 10 that really don't want anything to do with this. They're angry at their parents. They don't like us. They don't want to engage.
3: But for those raised as only children, the discovery of so many half-siblings has been a wonderful surprise. Larry Brook is a retired CPA. He's 81.
9: There are negatives to being an only child. The biggest negative is you have nobody to talk to. You have nobody to play with. I wanted siblings growing up much more than some. I mean, I always wanted a sister. I now have 30.
3: The sibling reunions have now gone on for a decade. At January's mini reunion in Fort Lauderdale, the siblings seemed like old friends or brothers and sisters. One day, the siblings and their spouses shared lunch on a terrace. After lunch, Dina Harris, an OBGYN, caught up with me by an artificial waterfall next to the hotel pool. She reflected on how the reunions and relationships have changed over the years.
10: Now it's evolving into a different kind of meeting where we just want to have fun with each other, that's all. So, and you can see, we really do like each other if we get along really well. It's very bizarre.
3: The Charney Sibs have had time to ponder the meaning behind their extraordinary experience. Diane frames it like this.
8: At the end of the day, this entire story is about what is family.
3: Diane now sees parenthood and family as defined by love and nurture, not biology.
8: I have no questions about who my father was. My father was not my sperm donor. My father was the guy who taught me how to ride a bike and who took me out for Chinese food on Sundays. That's my dad.
3: Bryna draws a broader lesson.
11: My entire life, the way that I've coped with things that are difficult or challenging is to look at it and say, how can I make this work as something positive in my life? I'm a big believer that we have choices in how we may look at things. And if one way of thinking about something isn't working, you have a choice.
3: A choice to take a potential catastrophe and turn it into something affirming and meaningful. Frank Langford, NPR News, Fort Lauderdale.
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1: Democrats see holding an open seat in Michigan as essential to reclaiming the Senate. But first, Michigan voters must choose between two millennial Democrats vying to take on Republican former Congressman Mike Rogers this fall.
2: Who has the best chance of beating the Republican? That's going to be my biggest priority.
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0: It's All Things Considered from NPR News. I'm Elsa Chang.
1: And I'm Scott Detrow. Ohio Congressman Max Miller says he's still running for re-election despite allegations of abuse.
2: Not one of these allegations has ever been substantiated by any court or any agency.
0: We'll have more on allegations made by his ex-wife after this news.
3: Live from NPR News in Culver City, California, I'm Dwayne Brown. The U.S. Supreme Court has denied an emergency request to delay enforcement of a more than $650 million verdict against the PLO and Palestinian Authority, which govern the West Bank in the Middle East. NPR's Grady Martin has more.
4: In 2015, a federal jury awarded the funds to American family members of victims killed in terror attacks in Israel after finding that the PLO and PA were liable for the violence. After more than a decade of litigation surrounding procedural elements of the case, the PLO and PA appealed to the Supreme Court, arguing in their brief that enforcing the verdict would jeopardize government services in Palestine. But the Supreme Court rejected their request. This follows a ruling last year in which the Supreme Court upheld the constitutionality of the law that victims' families used to sue the Palestinian organizations. Grady Martin, NPR News.
3: There's widespread fear that artificial intelligence is taking away people's jobs, but in Utah, Arizona, and Pennsylvania, a legal startup is using AI to help people overcome barriers to employment. Here's NPR's Andrea Hsu.
5: Tens of millions of Americans have some kind of criminal record. This might be a felony, a misdemeanor, or even an arrest without a conviction. Still, any kind of record can scare off employers, though most states allow for some records to be sealed or expunged after a period of time, but the process can be expensive. Now a startup called Rasa Legal has whittled down the costs by using AI to figure out which records can be cleared and to draft court petitions. Rasa's founder, Noella Sudbury, says lawyers still review everything, but with AI,
6: we can scale our impact far beyond what would be possible if we were reliant on human beings.
5: So far, Rasa works in three states, but the goal is to go nationwide.
3: You are listening to NPR News. Drive along a Texas highway in the summer, and you'll usually see signs advertising fresh local peaches, but this year is different, as Natalie Weber from Houston Public Media reports.
7: This year's harvest is smaller than normal after an unusually warm winter and a late spring freeze. Tim Hartman, a fruit crop researcher with Texas A&M University, predicts that this year's peach crop will be less than half of last year's harvest. He says Texas weather is highly variable, but he has noticed a pattern.
8: In recent history, though, we've seen a trend of getting less chilling.
7: Texas saw its warmest winter on record since 1895. Climate change is creating new challenges for farmers and ranchers in many parts of the country. For NPR News, I'm Natalie Weber in Houston.
3: In Spokane, Washington, light winds and slightly cooler temperatures today are helping firefighters get a handle on devastating wildfires that erupted over the weekend. At least 700 buildings were destroyed in eastern Washington state, with many homes leveled and in some cases only chimneys remain standing. The fires in and around Spokane forced about 67,000 people to flee the area, but so far, no reports of any deaths. Some people were allowed to return to their neighborhood today. Stocks finished higher on Wall Street. 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
1: 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I'm Scott Detrow in Washington.
2: And I'm Elsa Chang in Culver City, California. All right, to Spokane, Washington now, where three out-of-control wildfires are threatening thousands of homes in and around that forested city. Authorities estimate that about 65,000 people have been evacuated because of these fires, including neighborhoods, businesses, and the sprawling VA hospital campus. So far, there are no reported fatalities, but Incident Commander Tom Clemo says that at least 700 structures have been lost, and that number could go up.
3: It's going to take a few days to get solid numbers, just because of the complexity, the volume of loss, and our priority right now is we have a firefight going on.
2: We're joined now by NPR's Kirk Sigler, who is on the ground in Spokane and was at that press briefing. Hi, Kirk.
4: Hey, Elsa.
2: Hey. Okay, so what are you seeing from your vantage point right now?
4: Well, to be blunt, not a lot because the smoke is so thick. Visibility from here, I'm looking across the downtown skyline, maybe less than a mile in places. Mm-hmm. Three wildfires, as you say, burning into the city, threatening it, one's burning it just outside of it. It's hard for the aerial crews to even get in to assess the damage. And also, this is a city on edge. You know, Spokane neighborhoods are full of dense, old-growth, flammable pine forests. I want to take you out to a police roadblock near where the Old Trails Fire, it's one of the three, has just leveled neighborhoods, just twisted metal left, leaving nothing in its path in some streets. One official called it a war zone. So here's a tired Spokane police officer, Will Dowsing. He's addressing a crowd of anxious locals, and he's telling them he just doesn't know when they'll get back in. The wind is shifting today. The fire is changing directions back into the neighborhoods. It's just not safe.
5: I feel like an absolutely horrible person standing here giving you this news.
6: You're doing your
5: there
6: job,
5: is no
6: bro.
5: Answer that I can give you
6: You're
5: that would be
6: job.
5: Emotionally acceptable to me or to you.
2: Wow, so much stress and anxiety. And this is still a very active wildfire situation, right?
4: Absolutely. These fires aren't even contained. And there are just some incredible stories of people evacuating. In that crowd, Elsa, looking for answers, was a man named Don Simpson. He tells me he helped evacuate a nursing home, which was right by his apartment, and he was putting older folks in the back of his pickup and racing away from the flames.
6: When I left, by that time, the fire was across the road, and like the field was burning, it exploded, the houses up here were on fire. Coming out, it was like black orange. It was like out of an eerie movie.
4: He has been sleeping in his pickup the last two nights, and a lot of people I've spoke to here at the Spokane Convention Center have similar stories. I'm here because this has been turned into a Red Cross shelter. There are hundreds of people inside on cots. I've just been watching some women here in front of me unload donated supplies, and they're just sort of waiting for word on, people are just waiting to see if their homes are still standing, and it may be days.
2: So scary. I know that it is still early, but what are fire officials saying about the fire response right now?
4: Well, it is early, as you say, Elsa, but, you know, urban wildfires like we've seen lately, like these, like Los Angeles, like in California, you really just can't stop them. Once they're going from house to house, you know, the structures create the fuel for rapid spread alongside all the trees and the brush. Now, one lucky thing I would say quickly is that the elite federal firefighting crews, some of them, including the incident commander, only had to travel from Oregon, where more than a million acres has burned so far, and they arrived in just a few hours. Local authorities were able to evacuate almost a quarter of this city of more than 200,000 people in just a matter of hours. So it's pretty extraordinary. But this is the kind of fire event that people here have been worried about and warning about for years. This is a city that is just getting drier and drier with its forests as a result of the last winter. And, of course, you put climate change on that in the last few years.
2: That is NPR's Kirk Sigler in Spokane. Thank you so much, Kirk.
4: You're welcome.
1: Cambodia has become the first country in the Asia-Pacific region to reach a key milestone. 95% of people living with HIV there know their status. 95% of them are on medication. Of those, 95% have a viral load so low they have almost zero risk of passing it on. NPR's Duri Buscarin takes a look. And just a note to listeners, the story includes brief mentions of sexual assault.
7: Madam, I'm mom and dad.
8: In a video she sends me on WhatsApp, Dali Prum's 8-year-old daughter reads a school book.
7: She's just reading her lesson for her teacher.
8: Prum is a community health worker for CPN Plus, one of Cambodia's largest networks for people living with HIV. When she was 15 years old, Prum was abducted and raped. She was rescued and later tested for HIV. The test came back positive.
7: You know, I cried almost every day for 3 years.
8: Prum was still in high school. Her family was supportive, but every night, the worst things would run through her mind.
7: I will be dying soon. I cannot learn. I cannot study. I cannot graduate. I cannot do anything. I cannot make a family.
8: Prum did finish her studies, got a job, fell in love. She married and had a baby girl. She's strict about her medication, which keeps the levels of the virus in her body at undetectable levels, meaning she can't pass it on. And this is what Prum tells other people living with HIV. It gets better.
7: Honestly, please, please love yourself.
8: In the late 90s, Cambodia had a huge HIV problem, and the government decided it had to act. Almost 200,000 people had been infected with HIV, many of them child victims of sex trafficking. In 1996, NPR reporter Mary Kay Magstad interviewed some of them in Phnom Penh.
9: Lee Na is a young Cambodian woman who was tricked into prostitution, much like M was. She says one of her first customers was a senior police official.
8: How they contracted HIV contributed to the discrimination and isolation many HIV-positive people faced. So the disease spread, says Chamrun Chob Sok. He's the executive director of KANA, a network of programs supporting people with HIV.
10: Before 2000, so many people dying, and because no medication, no program.
8: He says Cambodia had the political will to do this. It's a constitutional monarchy, and both the king and the elected government wanted to prioritize the fight against AIDS. Then KANA, the nonprofit, decided on a strategy. And it was relatively low cost. Hire people already living with HIV who are part of high-risk groups and ask them how to get others into testing and treatment.
10: Reaching their peer. This is a way that can bring the people to come to services early.
8: Many people with HIV were women working in nightclubs. So they created a program called Smart Girl, where they offered HIV tests at their former places of work.
10: They become lay counselor. They become the people who go and conduct outreach.
8: Male outreach counselors created their effort for gay men, called it M-Style, and transgender women made their own.
10: Because they look like beautiful girls, so they call themselves Sreisros.
8: Sreisros, beautiful woman in the Khmer language. Annette Son is the director of Treat Asia, a network of clinics and researchers serving people with HIV based in Thailand. She says Cambodia tackled something that the Asia-Pacific region still struggles with.
11: For me, the number one challenge continues to be stigma.
8: That shame prevents them from getting that test and getting into treatment.
11: Sometimes people will think that, well, Asia is a mix of low, middle, high-income countries, economies. Like, why is it that we are not able to manage HIV control?
8: She says that's what Cambodia did right. They realized that people seek healthcare where they feel accepted. Duri Buscarin, NPR News, Washington.
2: 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Children from low-income households in the U.S. are less likely to learn how to swim, and that can have serious consequences. Drowning is a leading cause of death for children. Alice Daniel in California's Central Valley reports on how public pools can help save lives.
12: Victor Perez Pacheco, At the Orosi High School graduation last year, students walked across an outdoor stage to receive their diplomas. But one student who should have been there wasn't. 2 years ago, Alejandro Araujo and some of his friends were out on a lake in the nearby Sierra Nevada.
13: He had a safety vest and he jumped in the water and the safety vest must have just slipped right out of him and he never came up.
12: That's Yolanda Valdez. She's the superintendent of the Cutler Orosi Joint Unified School District, about an hour southeast of Fresno.
13: It was the most devastating, awful thing ever. There was an empty chair at graduation and a moment of silence for him.
12: The district encompasses two farm worker communities. Valdez says this area's high poverty rate is part of why most kids don't know how to swim. There hasn't been money to build pools, and working parents may not have time or money to take them elsewhere. Across the country, 79% of kids in low-income households have little or no swimming ability, according to USA Swimming. But it's something this district is now changing. Using COVID funds, a $1 million county grant, and special state money for underserved communities, it built a brand new aquatics complex at Orosi High.
13: We want to do this because we want to save lives. We want to teach our children how to swim so they can survive.
12: Starting this summer, Valdez says, kids are taking low-cost swim lessons.
6: All right, boys and girls. All right. Are we ready?
12: Lead lifeguard Donovan Castillo talks to a group of young kids sitting on the side of the wading pool, learning to kick.
6: 3, 2, 1, kick, kick, kick, kick, kick, kick.
12: 9-year-old Dylan Rodarte is kicking so hard that he can barely spell his last name for me when he reaches the other side of the pool.
14: R-O-D-A-R-T-E.
12: He says being in the water is awesome.
14: I feel like I'm swimming.

0: program is in the works. It already has at least one future participant.
1: When I grow up, I want to be a lifeguard.
0: That's 8-year-old Precious Hernandez. She loves swimming, but says it's kind of hard.
1: You just have to keep on practicing?
0: Keep on practicing so she and other kids can stay safe in the water. For NPR News, I'm Alice Daniel in Orosi, California.
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0: This is All Things Considered from NPR News. I'm Elsa Chang.
1: And I'm Scott Detrow. For decades, Jewish Americans have overwhelmingly voted for the Democratic Party, and for just as long, Democratic lawmakers have stood behind Israel and the U.S. military aid that flows to it. More recently, opinion polls and House votes have shown a shift in attitudes. NPR's Maham Javid has more.
2: This month, 103 House Democrats voted to eliminate $3.3 billion of U.S. military and humanitarian aid to Israel. That stance exposed an ongoing rift in the party.
3: The debate over Israel is probably the highest profile and sharpest debate.
2: That's Jake Dilemani, a Democratic strategist.
3: Everything else in the Democratic Party right now, the differences between, let's say, far left and more mainstream candidates is more or less on minor nuance.
2: The shift on Israel within the Democratic Party is hard to ignore. 2 years ago, just 37 House Democrats wanted to cut funding. Jeremy Ben-Ami is the president of J Street, a liberal pro-Israel advocacy organization.
4: When we launched, now almost 20 years ago, we were considered to be at the fringe of the debate because the only understanding of what it meant to be supportive of Israel was that you had to support the government of Israel, right or wrong.
2: Now, though, he says just a small group wants to see unconditional support for the Israeli government. Another small group is anti-Israel, but he thinks the largest group in the Democratic Party is somewhere in the middle. They support Israeli and Palestinian people, the need for the U.S. to promote a resolution to the conflict, and they're critical of the Israeli government.
4: That is the mainstream of the Democratic Party. And I actually think, rather than being disarray, I think that the Democratic Party is sort of coming to a consensus around that position.
2: Even as more members of Congress have changed their public position on Israel, a divide persists between Democratic lawmakers and public opinion. Shibli Telhami, a political scientist from the University of Maryland who polls attitudes on the Middle East, says Democratic voters have become more critical of Israel.
5: There has been a shifting paradigm about Israel.

0: larger number of people, especially among Democrats, see Israel essentially as a villain.
1: Bellamy says while Democratic leaders find it easier to focus on frustration with Israeli Prime Minister Benjamin Netanyahu, the public doesn't have a problem talking about Israel broadly. And while anger toward Israel used to come mostly from younger Democrats, now that generational gap has almost disappeared.
0: And so we're in the process of witnessing elected Democrats scrambling to catch up to the public opinion of their constituents, but they have not fully caught up yet.
1: Some of that is on display at the ballot box this election season, where a handful of candidates aligned with Democratic Socialism and its platform on Gaza have won in primary races, even toppling longtime incumbents in New York and Colorado. Michigan will put that idea to a statewide test, where a Democratic Socialist Senate candidate faces a more moderate Democratic Congresswoman in the primary. Haley Seufer, who heads the centrist Jewish Democratic Council of America, says this is the kind of race to watch for where the party really stands on Israel.
2: We're focused on those purple districts and states that will determine the majority. And it's our view that it's really only centrist and strong moderate Democrats who can win those races.
1: Seufer says that on the same day several progressive candidates won in New York, Congressman Richie Torres, who remains outspokenly pro-Israel, beat a Democratic Socialist challenger by 50 points. Maham Javed, NPR News.
3: Republican Congressman Max Miller of Ohio says that he is not dropping out of his re-election race despite accusations of domestic abuse from his ex-wife. His former father-in-law, Senator Bernie Marino, has now publicly said that Miller should not serve in Congress. Republicans have a deadline of next week if they want to replace Miller on the ballot. Joining us now to talk about all of this is Gabriel Kramer from IdeaStream Public Media in Cleveland. Hi, Gabriel.
4: Hey there. Thank you for having me.
3: Hey. Okay, so just bring us up to speed here. I understand that Miller and his now ex-wife, Emily Marino, finalized their divorce last year, right? So talk about why Miller is in the headlines at this moment.
4: Well, earlier this year, in court filings related to custody of their daughter, Marino accused Miller of violence, including throwing hot water on her, holding a gun to her head, and pushing her against a wall. She also says Miller harmed their child and even broke her collarbone. Over the weekend, he took to social media to defend himself and deny all of these allegations. He says he never harmed his wife and never hurt his daughter. He specifically mentioned the hot water incident, calling it horseplay with water from a kitchen sink. He says he would not have the privilege of sharing custody if these allegations were true and criminal charges have not been filed against him. A Cuyahoga County Division of Children and Family Services investigation determined there was a lack of evidence to support child abuse.
3: Okay, and for people who don't know, Miller's ex-wife, Emily Marino, is the daughter of Senator Bernie Marino, a Republican, who's been largely silent for months, right? And I understand that he's chimed in now?
4: Yes, he has. And it's the first time we've heard from Bernie Marino in the saga. The two are very prominent Republican officials in the state. Both have been endorsed by President Donald Trump, and they seem to be political allies. I mean, they were family. On social media, though, Bernie Marino had harsh words for his former son-in-law. For context, Emily Marino and Max Miller got married in 2022, but split up in 2024. Senator Marino says Miller has made the last 2 years, quote, hell for his family, and he fails to meet the basic standards of character required to hold elected office. Miller responded, saying if he were in Bernie Marino's shoes, he would not have waited 2 years to speak up.
3: Wow, intense. Okay, so what do you think these allegations could mean for Miller's reelection prospects? Like, do you think it will affect Republicans' chances of holding that seat?
4: Well, he says he's staying in the race. Okay. However, if he does decide to withdraw, Ohio Secretary of State Frank LaRose says he would need to do so by August 10th for Republicans to be able to replace him in the race. Dropping out could be a political strategy if he feels, or the party feels, he's losing support in the race because of these accusations. After he won the May primary unopposed, there was a strong belief he would likely keep his seat. Mm-hmm. The Cook Political Report rates his district as as likely Republican, although voter turnout by Democrats in Ohio shot up about 46% in the primary compared to 2022. Miller's district was redrawn this year and ended up slightly more Republican.
3: That is Gabriel Kramer from IdeaStream Public Media. Thank you, Gabriel.
4: Thank you.

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0: 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Water levels may rise up to 3 feet above the normal high tide line, with southerly wind gusts as high as 45 miles per hour and up to 2 inches of rainfall possible.
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Hi, I'm Leanne Hansen. We know that you can't be everywhere, but we can. Our reporters travel the world to follow the stories that matter most to you. And on Sunday mornings, we give you time to reflect on the information they provide. 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

0: looking out the window of this little room, right over that flashing neon sign that says bar. It's almost midnight and time to go downstairs and go to work. I wonder how he's doing in Tennessee.
1: Well, here I sit by the window of this big old lonely mansion, looking out over the Smokies and owning everything I can see. Oh, I guess by now she's found what she was looking for. And as I look at this old faded photograph of the girl that I still love, I wonder if she ever thinks of me.

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Always have thought and always had figured that if it had been just a little bit thinner, some of these here politicians could have

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1: 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It shows your muscles.

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I'll bring to mind a fella right here that has been a favorite of mine since the first time I ever heard him pick, along about 1939 or 40, Mr. Merle Travis. And there was a notion that had been around in the good country picking, where it talks about the coal mine for a while, that Merle just did a bang-up job. And you can tell it's been in his picking on this has been influenced just a little bit, but some of that good Delta blues picking.

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0: Alishutku American Archive of Public Broadcasting ak KYUK nutakhtiq sulat ilaitnik ask an Alaskan namuk yugalganik tkhanigmik lqanam chilganik alhanik lu amlgnik niqqariyugngorn paqlugu throwback Thursday khani kyuk.org.
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Hi, this is Norman Jaffe from Bethel Search and Rescue. Advice to stay on the snow machine trail or the ice road and be wary of all single tracks. Just because one person made it doesn't mean you will. 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

It was with three other country musicians quite a few years ago. We were barnstorming the country, trying to make a little dough. We made all the chili joints, eating hot dogs and stews. And at nighttime, three deep in a four-bit bed, all singing the hard time blues, hoping someday we'd record a hit and things would be sweet. Then we'd settle down on that place you call Easy Street. It so happened on 1 July 1966, we recorded a little ditty. It was something like this.

Yes, folks, I want to tell you something. Tell you for sure. You know there's not much that that old sunshine won't cure. So when you're down and you're feeling kind of low, just step right out in its golden glow. Try not to worry and don't ever whine. Yes, some good friends and neighbors. All you got to do is just take a little bit, just a spoonful. That good old tiny sunshine. One more time.

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0: Okay, well, it's time for a sing-along. The words are so easy, and you've heard them before. The words are, I lie, lie, lie, I lie, lie, lie. Right. More or less in that order. Oh, back a long time ago when I was young and single and poor. I lived in Twin Falls, Idaho, and there's this restaurant called Depot Grills, one of those all-night truck stop diners down by the tracks. So after the gig, I'd go down there and drink coffee and eat a piece of pie and check out the waitresses. Okay, here we go. Are you going to be with me? You going to play it with me?
1: Yeah, I'm going to.
0: Okay.
1: I think I am this time.
0: You're doing it on the mandolin, right? 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
1: Right.

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0: Live from NPR News in Washington, I'm Dave Mattingly. The Senate Judiciary Committee is scheduled to vote shortly on Todd Blanche's nomination to be Attorney General. His nomination is expected to be approved and sent to the full Senate for a confirmation vote. Blanche has been serving as acting AG since the resignation of Attorney General Pam Bondi earlier this year. Blanche's nomination now awaits a Senate vote. Two Republican senators on the committee, John Cornyn of Texas and Tom Tillis of North Carolina, had threatened to derail Blanche's nomination. On Sunday night, Blanche released two documents rescinding President Trump's anti-weaponization fund as well as the president's tax immunity deal. NPR's Ryan Lucas says that satisfied the demands of the two lawmakers.
1: This anti-weaponization fund was deeply unpopular with Republican senators from the very beginning. $1.8 billion of taxpayer money that the DOJ said could be doled out to, in essence, anyone. That includes rioters who attacked the Capitol on January 6th and beat up cops. The tax immunity deal was also problematic for some Republicans. As Cornyn himself put it last week, that deal would provide Trump with benefits that no other American taxpayer could get.
0: That's NPR's Ryan Lucas. Voters are taking part in election primaries today in five states: Kansas, Michigan, Missouri, Virginia, and Washington. This is NPR News. A suspect is under arrest in Washington state on charges of first-degree arson. The 37-year-old is being held on $1 million bond. He's suspected of starting the Old Trails Fire, one of several wildfires burning near Spokane, where hundreds of homes have been destroyed by the flames. Major League Soccer is getting a new commissioner. Don Garber plans to step aside after more than a quarter century at the helm. NPR's Becky Sullivan says a co-owner of the league's Los Angeles Football Club will succeed Garber.
2: Larry Berg will be just the third commissioner in MLS history. He made his money in private equity, and as co-owner of LAFC, he has been a major voice in changes adopted by the league in recent years. It's a critical time for MLS, which hopes for a boost in attendance and ratings after this summer's World Cup. Next year, the league will switch its season calendar to align with Europe's professional leagues, and ahead lay challenges like a new union contract that could alter roster rules and spending limits, and a new media rights deal when the current Apple TV agreement expires in 2029. The outgoing commissioner, Don Garber, has overseen MLS for 27 years, guiding the league as it grew from 10 teams to 30. Garber's contract runs through next summer, though he could step away sooner. Becky Sullivan, NPR News.
0: Berg was selected to be the next MLS commissioner the same day the U.S. men's national soccer team announced Mauricio Pochettino would remain as head coach through 2030. I'm Dave Mattingly, NPR News in Washington. Thanks.

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0: Good morning. Michigan is one of five states holding primary elections today. The Democratic Senate race there pits two different political ideologies against each other. What do voters want? It's Morning Edition from NPR News. Authorities arrested someone for arson in connection with one of the three wildfires that threatened Spokane, Washington. I'm Steve Inskeep.
1: Jeremy Martinez, the fires have displaced some 65,000 people, which is more than a

0: Live from NPR News in Washington, I'm Dave Mattingly. Five states are holding election primaries today: Kansas, Michigan, Missouri, Virginia, and Washington. Nominees for various congressional seats will be chosen. In Michigan, a Senate primary is being watched closely. That's where moderate Congresswoman Haley Stevens is facing progressive candidate Abdul El-Sayed for the Democratic Senate nomination. The winner will face Republican Congressman Mike Rogers in November. They're seeking the seat currently held by Democratic Senator Gary Peters, who's not seeking re-election. Voters in Michigan will also be choosing party nominees to replace outgoing Governor Gretchen Whitmer, as Rick Pluta with Michigan Public Radio reports.
1: Whitmer is a two-term Democrat who cannot run again under Michigan's term limits. Secretary of State Jocelyn Benson faces only a token challenge on what appears to be a glide path for the Democratic nomination. In the Republican primary, Congressman John James has President Donald Trump's support, but multimillionaire businessman Perry Johnson is spending big money in an almost entirely self-funded campaign anchored in a promise to eliminate the state income tax. More than 1.2 million Michigan voters have already cast ballots in early voting. For NPR News, I'm Rick Pluta in Ann Arbor.
0: Voters in Kansas will be choosing candidates to replace outgoing Governor Laura Kelly. This is NPR News. The Senate Judiciary Committee is scheduled to vote this morning on Todd Blanche's nomination to be Attorney General. In the last hour and a half, Republicans on the committee have been voicing their support of Blanche, while Democrats on the panel have expressed objections. Blanche has been serving as acting AG since the resignation of Attorney General Pam Bondi earlier this year. A vote to advance Blanche would move his nomination to the full Senate for a confirmation vote. The Trump administration's plan to broaden how the government uses the personal data of people who receive cash assistance payments is being challenged in two federal lawsuits. NPR's Jude Joffe Block says the data-sharing plan is set to take effect next week.
2: More than 20 states filed one lawsuit, and a coalition of civil society groups filed another. Both suits argue a federal notice that expands what personal data is collected on recipients of temporary assistance for needy families, or TANF, and allows that data to be shared with other agencies and entities, violates federal privacy laws. The federal government has argued the plan will help combat fraud. It's one of the latest efforts by the Trump administration to make it easier to share Americans' sensitive data with federal immigration officials and across the federal government. Jude Joffe Block, NPR News.
0: Stocks are higher on Wall Street. The Dow's up 563 points, or more than 1%. I'm Dave Mattingly in Washington.

0: For a final confirmation vote. Senator John Cornyn was one of the two holdout Republican senators who received written assurances to their demands over a controversial settlement fund between President Trump and the IRS.
1: We need a stabilizing force at the Department of Justice, and Mr. Blanche deserves the opportunity to provide that as opposed to continuing to serve in an acting capacity and as the Deputy Attorney General.
0: The controversial fund would have compensated Trump's political allies and possibly violent rioters who attacked police at the U.S. Capitol on January 6. At a mass funeral in Gaza City today, Palestinian flags draped the bodies of more than 100 people killed by Israeli airstrikes nearly 3 years ago. A temporary truce allowed search crews to collect the remains from residential buildings that were flattened by warplanes in the Sabra neighborhood. Federal regulators have given the green light to Boeing's 737 MAX 7 jet. NPR's Joel Rose reports it's a big milestone for the aerospace giant after years of certification delays.
2: For many federal workers, this summer has been one of chaotic relocations. Some USDA workers were told to move into a building by August that was treated for bedbugs in May. But as of late July, officials hadn't said it was all clear yet. The new building for employees at the Consumer Financial Protection Bureau didn't have working Wi-Fi for weeks. Trump-appointed heads of these agencies say these moves were supposed to save money, but some employees are moving out of buildings that the government is still paying millions for, and two lawsuits say the moves haven't been authorized by Congress and violate federal law. Kiara Eisner, NPR News.
0: That story was about federal workers at more than six agencies being ordered by the Trump administration to move into new buildings. Here's Joel Rose.
3: The Federal Aviation Administration has approved the smallest version of Boeing's best-selling 737 MAX line after years of review. At one point, Boeing expected the 737 MAX 7 to be approved in 2022, but the company faced a more stringent certification process after two fatal crashes of the larger MAX 8 model. Boeing also had to fix a design flaw with the MAX's engine de-icing system. It's the latest sign that regulators have growing confidence in Boeing, which has worked to recover from a crisis of safety and quality. The plane maker is still seeking certification for the larger 737 MAX 10 model, which could come soon. Joel Rose, NPR News, Washington.
0: Oil prices climbed and global shares were mostly higher. 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
4: This is statewide news from Alaska Public Media. I'm Ava White. The Northwest Arctic community of Ambler has been without drinking water or sewer for over 5 months. And as KOTZ's Desiree Hagen reports, state officials say the repairs could take months longer.
5: Brian Jones has had a near daily routine for the last several months. He fills up 5-gallon buckets of water at the Village of Ambler's water treatment plant and hauls them home for his family of nine. A dozen water buckets will fit into a trailer that's on the back of Jones's four-wheeler. It's a lot of heavy lifting. He's done the math.
6: Over 500 pounds. Because each of these are about roughly 40 pounds.
5: Jones says some days, like today, he will make that trip twice.
6: Like right now, I'm getting ready just to do laundry. All this will be used for laundry.
5: He's been doing this since mid-February, when prolonged freezing temperatures, mechanical failures, and human error led to a citywide water and sewer emergency. According to the State Department of Transportation and Public Facilities, about 85% of Ambler's main water lines are cracked, unable to hold pressure, and require replacement. Ambler, a community of about 270 people, was one of six Northwest Arctic villages that experienced prolonged outages to their water and sewer systems during this winter's cold snap. The state issued a disaster declaration in late March in response. Northwest Arctic Borough officials say Ambler is the only village in the region that still has no water and sewer from the disaster. The community has two small filters and has relied mostly on bottled water flown in by multiple organizations. The state DOT said in a statement that contractors are constructing temporary showers and restrooms for the community until the water system is restored, and that it is working with the Northwest Arctic Borough, the City of Ambler, and community representatives to complete remaining repairs as safely and quickly as possible. Reporting from Ambler, I'm Desiree Hagen.
4: Golden King crab season opened on Saturday in the Aleutian Islands. The total allowable catch for the region is 13% higher than it was last season, reflecting a sizable increase for the western area of the fishery at over 1.5 million pounds this season. The fishery is split into two different management areas, one east of Atka and the other to the west, each with their own harvest levels. The eastern area's harvest limit is more than 3 million pounds. The fishery was worth $29.5 million at the dock last year, according to preliminary figures from Fish and Game. This is Alaska Public Media.
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10: 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I'm Steve Inskeep in Washington, D.C.
11: And I'm A. Martinez in Culver City, California. The Senate Judiciary Committee is expected to vote today on Todd Blanche's nomination for Attorney General.
10: This is a step toward Blanche's final confirmation, and he appears to have the majority now that two Republicans have said their objections have been addressed. Blanche made statements relating to a fund that could be paid to the president's political supporters and also a tax immunity deal. In a few moments, we'll hear from a Democrat who sits on that same committee, Senator Alex Padilla of California.
11: NPR Justice correspondent Ryan Lucas joins us now with more. So, Ryan, for much of the past week, it wasn't really clear whether Blanche's nomination would get through or actually survive. So now the Senate Judiciary Committee is about to vote on it. What changed?
12: All right. Well, what happened is Blanche and the Justice Department managed to provide the sort of written guarantees that addressed the demands of Senators John Cornyn and Tom Tillis. Now, Cornyn and Tillis are both Republican members of the Senate Judiciary Committee. Their support is critical for Blanche's nomination to advance, and they wanted written confirmation that a controversial $1.8 billion anti-weaponization fund is dead, and also written limits to a tax immunity deal for Trump, his family, and businesses. Late Sunday, Blanche released two documents that purport to address those. One says it formally rescinds the order that created the anti-weaponization fund, meaning the fund is dead. The other purports to clarify the scope of the tax immunity deal, including that it only applies retroactively and only to Trump, two of his sons, and the Trump Organization. That said, legal experts say neither document that Blanche released is actually legally binding, and they don't provide the sort of ironclad guarantees that they purport to, but they are enough for Cornyn and Tillis, who yesterday thanked Blanche for the assurances and said they would now support his nomination.
11: Yeah, and typically Republicans rubber stamp the president's nominees, but why was this issue one that really got these two senators to hold up Blanche's nomination?
12: Well, look, this anti-weaponization fund was deeply unpopular with Republican senators from the very beginning. Remember, this would be $1.8 billion of taxpayer money that the DOJ said could be doled out to, in essence, anyone. That includes rioters who attacked the Capitol on January 6th and beat up cops. The tax immunity deal was also problematic for some Republicans. As Cornyn himself put it last week, that deal would provide Trump with benefits that no other American taxpayer could get. To be clear, those benefits still very much remain in place. It's also worth pointing out that there is a long list of other issues at the Justice Department that legal experts, department veterans think should make Congress question Blanche's leadership, as well as his fitness to be Attorney General.
11: Okay, such as?
12: Well, some point to his handling of the Epstein files. You can also look at the department's politicization under Blanche or the targeting of Trump's perceived enemies. But more broadly, there's also the unraveling of what's known as the presumption of regularity, this idea that courts assume that DOJ officials are acting properly, acting in good faith, that they're making accurate factual representations in court. Under this administration, federal judges, we have seen them repeatedly express concerns about the Justice Department not complying with court orders. Judges have questioned the representations that the DOJ has made in court. We have also seen high-profile cases unravel in spectacular fashion just in the past few days. For example, the U.S. Attorney's Office here in D.C. moved to dismiss its felony vandalism case against former Olympic canoeist for damage to the Lincoln Memorial reflecting pool. In a court filing, the DOJ said the damage to the reflecting pool wasn't caused by vandalism, but instead was just the result of a botched insulation job. So a dramatic climb down, and as I said, really a long list of issues that raise concerns for many folks about Blanche, and yet these issues haven't really been much of a speed bump at all in his nomination process.
11: That's NPR's Ryan Lucas. Ryan, thanks.
12: Thank you.
10: We've called Democratic Senator Alex Padilla of California, who sits on the Senate Judiciary Committee. Senator, good morning.
13: Good morning, Steve. Thanks for having me.
10: Okay, Ryan Lucas said there that Blanche's statements are not legally binding. Does that mean he could revive the tax deal and the fund that Trump likes?
13: Well, that's certainly how a lot of us are reading it, Steve, but let's remember the bigger picture here. As I said during his confirmation hearing, Todd Blanche is simply unfit to serve as Attorney General of the United States. He's made no secret about carrying out Trump's political agenda. He shunned any notion that the Attorney General of the Department of Justice should serve independently of the political priorities of the president. He's been the Deputy Attorney General for almost a year and a half and acting for the last couple of months, and has carried out the agenda of retribution on behalf of Donald Trump. He bought the Epstein files, as we just discussed a minute ago, this tax immunity deal. Todd Blanche claims he was Donald Trump's personal attorney, but he's continuing to act as if he's still Donald Trump's personal attorney, and the American people deserve better.
10: You mentioned the tax deal here, and one particular provision of it seems still to be in effect, even if Blanche's notes were binding. He left intact some provisions that would grant broad immunity to the president and his adult children and their business for past conduct. Do you regard that as binding on the next administration, whoever it may be?
13: No, and some people would, many people interpret this as not even binding to this administration because it's not a formal legal document or memo. It's a couple of paragraphs. Who knows who drafted them? They were signed by Todd Blanche. The original deal was signed by Todd Blanche after he negotiated with Todd Blanche, representing both the president and the Department of Justice. It makes no sense. Nothing to keep this administration from creating another fund by another name for the same purpose tomorrow, maybe most likely right after the November election, if they're doing this to try to evade political consequences as we approach the midterms, and it does nothing to prevent payments to January 6th insurrectionists from other accounts at the Department of Justice. So huge holes in this whole thing. Disappointed to see that Senators Cornyn and Tillis have shifted their opposition to support of Todd Blanche. We're still in opposition on the Democratic side and hoping that there's other Republicans, once this gets to the full Senate, that will step up and do the right thing.
10: Senators Cornyn and Tillis can say, well, we got these written statements from the Attorney General nominee. What would you say to them?
13: Yeah, the, again, disappointed because these written statements provide no assurances. The vast majority of lawyers will agree. Trump's lawyers obviously will disagree.
10: How much would you say the Department of Justice has changed over the past year and a half? Many people have been fired. Many people have walked out the door. Many offices have been changed. Priorities have been changed. How would you assess the overall change of that agency?
13: Yeah, it's not a Department of Justice that you would recognize, that most people would recognize. And this was a key theme that I brought up, again, during Todd Blanche's most recent confirmation hearing, the historic independence of the Department of Justice. The people of the United States, the Constitution, is best served when you have an Attorney General who will serve and uphold the rule of law independent of the political priorities, certainly priorities of retribution of the President of the United States. When offered a chance to address that, Todd Blanche immediately reverted to, well, this is the executive branch. I serve as the President's lawyers. It's exactly not what the job requires and not what the people expect and deserve.
10: If we look below the level of Todd Blanche, the acting Attorney General, has the personnel of that agency changed dramatically? By which I mean, if there were a Democratic administration in a couple of years, would it be filled with people who take President Trump's view of the law?
13: There's can be a lot of a culture reshifting back to the rule of law, not Democrat, not Republican, but to upholding the Constitution that needs to be repaired in the next administration. This administration has seen a lot of career professionals leave the Department of Justice. They'd rather leave the careers they were proud of than to pledge their loyalty to Donald Trump and his agenda. We've had recruitment problems at the Department of Justice. So I do think once there's a new administration, a new tone of professionalism and respect for the Constitution that's set, we'll recruit back some talent. But in the meantime, American people are paying the price with these priorities that are just in the wrong direction.
10: What should the Justice Department be doing? What role should it have in the upcoming fall elections? And what role, if any, do you fear it will have?
13: Well, I think we're close enough to the election where both by letter of the law and by practice, there's nothing that should be done to change the rules or certainly interfere with the administration of the November elections. If the Department of Justice plays a role, it's historically been one that observes to ensure there's no foul play in the elections. Nobody's voting rights are infringed upon. Any eligible voter should be able to register and cast their ballot free from interference or intimidation. So no federal agents roving the polls across America to discourage people from voting. You know, quite the opposite. It should be on alert and uphold people's access to the ballot and the administration of free and fair elections. Because there's so many people that don't have the confidence that this administration and this Department of Justice will do it, others are doing it at the state level, at the local level. In the Senate, we just launched a election observer program in that same spirit.
10: How confident are you that there will be free and fair elections this fall?
13: I do feel confident that by and large it will be free and fair elections. As California's former Secretary of State, I know the hard work that state and local elections officials put into, the pride they take in doing their job administering elections, certainly the awareness of the voting public about what may or may not happen, and encouraging voters to exercise all their options. They can vote by mail and avoid any potential conflict or tension at a polling place. You can vote early and not worry about what may or may not happen on election day. But on election day, plenty of voting rights advocates, either on call or out and about to help protect people and their fundamental right to vote.
10: Democratic Senator Alex Padilla of California, thanks so much.
13: Thank you.

0: Live from NPR News in Washington, I'm Dave Mattingly. Five states are holding election primaries today: Kansas, Michigan, Missouri, Virginia, and Washington. Nominees for various congressional seats will be chosen. In Michigan, a Senate primary is being watched closely. That's where moderate Congresswoman Haley Stevens is facing progressive candidate Abdul El-Sayed for the Democratic Senate nomination. The winner will face Republican Congressman Mike Rogers in November. They're seeking the seat currently held by Democratic Senator Gary Peters, who's not seeking re-election. Voters in Michigan will also be choosing party nominees to replace outgoing Governor Gretchen Whitmer, as Rick Pluta with Michigan Public Radio reports.
1: Whitmer is a two-term Democrat who cannot run again under Michigan's term limits. Secretary of State Jocelyn Benson faces only a token challenge on what appears to be a glide path for the Democratic nomination. In the Republican primary, Congressman John James has President Donald Trump's support, but multimillionaire businessman Perry Johnson is spending big money in an almost entirely self-funded campaign anchored in a promise to eliminate the state income tax. More than 1.2 million Michigan voters have already cast ballots in early voting. For NPR News, I'm Rick Pluta in Ann Arbor.
0: Voters in Kansas will be choosing candidates to replace outgoing Governor Laura Kelly. This is NPR News. The Senate Judiciary Committee is scheduled to vote this morning on Todd Blanche's nomination to be Attorney General. In the last hour and a half, Republicans on the committee have been voicing their support of Blanche, while Democrats on the panel have expressed objections. Blanche has been serving as acting AG since the resignation of Attorney General Pam Bondi earlier this year. A vote to advance Blanche would move his nomination to the full Senate for a confirmation vote. The Trump administration's plan to broaden how the government uses the personal data of people who receive cash assistance payments is being challenged in two federal lawsuits. NPR's Jude Joffe Block says the data-sharing plan is set to take effect next week.
2: More than 20 states filed one lawsuit, and a coalition of civil society groups filed another. Both suits argue a federal notice that expands what personal data is collected on recipients of temporary assistance for needy families, or TANF, and allows that data to be shared with other agencies and entities, violates federal privacy laws. The federal government has argued the plan will help combat fraud. It's one of the latest efforts by the Trump administration to make it easier to share Americans' sensitive data with federal immigration officials and across the federal government. Jude Joffe Block, NPR News.
0: Stocks are higher on Wall Street. The Dow's up 563 points, or more than 1%. I'm Dave Mattingly in Washington.

0: New Pentagon records show the ways U.S. troops have been injured in the Iran war. A nonprofit newsroom finds there were some days mass injuries were not reported. Next time, here and now.
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2: Good morning, I'm Steve Inskeep. A South Pacific island nation changed its name. This program is previously called the country Nauru, N-A-U-R-U. The 11,000 residents have altered Nauru to be now Aero, N-A-O-E-R-O. They're going back to the pronunciation in their native language and losing a pronunciation used by outsiders. People who live in a place get to decide how to say the place, which is why people live in Versailles, Kentucky. It's Morning Edition.
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4: 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I'm Amy Martinez.
2: And I'm Steve Inskeep. The news and gossip site TMZ has made a name for itself with big scoops on celebrity culture. Now, it's covering Capitol Hill. And NPR congressional correspondent Claudia Grisales is covering them.
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6: That's TMZ's Charlie Cotton outside Reagan National Airport. He's chatting with Senator John Ossoff, touching on President Trump's jab, calling the Georgia Democrat Pinky Herman. Cotton, a native Australian, also wanted to hear more about Ossoff's ties to Australia through his mother.
7: You know, there is a laid-back culture, I think.
6: Cotton is one half of TMZ's new D.C. bureau. The other is Jacob Wasserman, who's reported for TMZ from L.A. and New York.
8: What me and Charlie are trying to do is we need to take a step back. And while it's great to get into the importance of social and political issues, we want to understand who these people are.
6: This year, TMZ sparked interest after posting photos of vacationing lawmakers during a partial government shutdown. By April, TMZ, D.C. was born. Now, Wasserman and Cotton work a grueling schedule to cover Congress through a different lens.
9: This place is kind of like a reality show, so we just want to capture some of the natural entertainment.
6: No topic is off limits, and some is a dramatic departure from traditional Capitol Hill reporting. In one recent viral segment, the duo argued that stuffy straight guys were ruining the D.C. dating scene. Cotton said they got an enormous response from Hill staffers and some lawmakers, too.
9: Of all the clips we've shot, and we've shot like some important people, we've never received a response like we did for that.
6: But not everyone is keen to talk. That includes Senate Democratic Leader Chuck Schumer. He declined to answer Wasserman's question about a mysterious sound heard during a recent speech.
10: Senator Jacob with TMZ, did you fart yesterday on the Senate floor?
6: Ultimately, TMZ conceded the sound might have been something else. But Wasserman and Cotton say such lowbrow questions can give lawmakers a big payoff, reaching disengaged voters. They argue TMZ could help Schumer and other members connect with people they may not normally reach.
8: What a great opportunity it is to maybe play it off and show your personality.
9: He would be, like, celebrated.
6: At the other end of the Capitol, TMZ found a more receptive audience in House Republican Lauren Boebert. The Colorado congresswoman opened up on everything from Botox to behind-the-scenes talks on a critical defense policy bill.
11: It's a big issue on the left and the right, and many of my constituents have reached out. They don't want this provision in the bill.
6: Robert Thompson, a Syracuse University professor of television and pop culture, says the duo is especially notable in a moment when American media is under fire.
12: It is extraordinary the disproportionate amount of attention these two guys are getting.
6: But Thompson notes that while TMZ has operated under different rules in the past, such as paying for exclusive photos, their new D.C. operation should be taken seriously. It's a point Wasserman emphasizes. He says they're after the big scoops, TMZ's bread and butter.
8: We want to be players, and we want to compete and break news that is going to move the needle.
6: If they're successful, they could do for politics what they've already done for celebrity culture. Turn gossip into news, and news into gossip. Claudia DeSantis, NPR News, The Capitol.
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0: Live from NPR News in Washington, I'm Linda Kenyon. The Senate Judiciary Committee has voted 12-10 to advance Todd Blanche's nomination for Attorney General. The nomination now goes to the full Senate. Michigan Democrats are voting today for an open Senate seat that could signal the future direction of the party and possibly shape the battle of control of the chamber this fall. NPR's Sam Gringlas reports the primary is seen as a test of how further left-leaning candidates looking to disrupt the status quo will fare in a swing state.
1: Epidemiologist Abdul El-Sayed has the backing of Vermont Senator Bernie Sanders, who won the Michigan primary in 2016. El-Sayed has made criticism of corporate money and politics central.
2: Problem too often with the Democratic Party is that we have an instinct to say the right thing, but we're bought off by the people who are on the side of doing the wrong thing.

0: Congresswoman Haley Stevens got late endorsements from Michigan heavyweights like Governor Gretchen Whitmer and retiring Senator Gary Peters.
1: You know, I'm just beating MAGA four times in my congressional races, and I'm passing laws, and I'm doing damn good work.
0: Whoever wins will face former Republican Congressman Mike Rogers this fall. Sam Greenglass, NPR News, Farmington Hills, Michigan.
2: Key mediators for the Gaza ceasefire are accusing Israel of undermining the next phase of President Trump's peace plan after a meeting between Israel and an envoy from the Board of Peace. Hamas says it remains committed to the agreement, but is waiting for clarification from mediators. NPR's Anas Baba reports.
3: In a joint statement, Qatar, Egypt, and Turkey condemned what they called ongoing Israeli violations in Gaza, including strikes on health facilities and the killing of civilians. The mediators said the violations threaten efforts to move into the second phase of the ceasefire agreement, days after Trump said that Hamas agreed to the roadmap, including weapons decommissioning. Hamas has previously declared that Mladenov is adopting the Israeli perspective, though the group stated that it's still waiting for an official response from the mediators regarding the specifics of the agreement. The statements come amid ongoing disagreements over how to implement the next stage of Trump's Gaza plan. Anas Baba, NPR News, Gaza.
2: Health officials in Michigan say two people have died as part of an outbreak of the foodborne illness cyclosporiasis. Kate Wells reports from Michigan.
4: The health officials are also stressing that cyclosporiasis is not generally life-threatening, that these kinds of deaths are rare. We do want to be careful, though, at this point, because we just don't know to what degree cyclosporiasis was a factor in these deaths. But we are talking about an illness here that, if it is not treated, it can be really prolonged. It can recur after it seems like it's over. And of course, the biggest impact are on the most vulnerable people.
2: Officials say the two people who died had underlying health conditions. 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
5: You're listening to statewide news from Alaska Public Media. I'm Ava White. Anchorage police say gunfire and a call for help early Saturday morning led to a deadly crash between a police patrol car and a taxi cab. At a news conference on Saturday, Police Chief Sean Case said two people were pronounced dead at the scene. The cab driver has been identified as 68-year-old Jamal Siddiqui of Anchorage. His front seat passenger was 45-year-old William Phillips. Case said the three other riders, along with the officer, were taken to the hospital. Their injuries were not life-threatening. The officer has been identified as Caden Pohl, who has been with the Anchorage Police Department since December 2020. Case says Pohl was headed west on 36th Avenue in response to a call near 36th and Arctic Boulevard. He says the collision occurred when the patrol car and the cab entered the intersection of 36th and A Street at the same time.
6: The officer that was involved had his emergency lights activated. I don't have information on whether or not the siren was activated at that time. That's going to take a little bit more of an investigation to determine whether that siren was activated.
5: Case says traffic fatality investigations are complex, and a police officer's involvement in the collision adds another layer to the case. Another challenge for Pohl may be his involvement in a fatal police shooting in June. As officers attempted to arrest the suspect in the theft at a South Anchorage Walmart, police said the suspect shot and wounded another officer. Pohl was also shot and returned fire, but his body armor stopped the bullet. The Alaska Office of Special Prosecutions is currently reviewing the officer-involved shooting. There will also be an internal police investigation into Pohl's role in Saturday's fatal collision. The police chief says that could take time to complete. Case says Officer Pohl will remain off duty as the traffic investigation continues. Two people died last Thursday in a construction site accident in Delta Junction, according to authorities. Alaska State Troopers say 68-year-old Paul Herbert and 71-year-old Jackie Wilder were killed when the 13-foot-deep trench they were working in collapsed. Both victims were residents of Delta. Troopers say they got a report at around 1:30 p.m. Thursday that two people had been buried while installing a septic system at a local medical clinic. The Rural Deltana Volunteer Fire Department responded to the incident. According to a department spokesperson, Fort Greely emergency personnel and a local construction company helped excavate the site. EMTs recovered the victims and declared them deceased. Next of kin were notified. A trooper spokesperson sent in an email that the agency is looking into the accident. This is Alaska Public Media.
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10: 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Always check the weather before you leave on a trip. 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

0: This is KYUK, public radio for the Yukon Kuskokwim Delta. I'm Evan Erickson. YK Delta residents, including those impacted by ex-Typhoon Halong, are able to vote with an absentee ballot in person in Bethel. Voters who may not have an in-person polling place in their community can vote absentee in person for the upcoming 2026 primary election at polling locations including Bethel or Anchorage. That also applies to voters impacted by ex-Typhoon Halong who may be living outside of their home community. Until August 17th, Bethel City Hall will be open for absentee voting from 8:30 a.m. to 5 p.m. during weekdays. Displaced voters can also apply for an absentee ballot by mail to their current living address even if they intend to return. They can still vote using a House District 38 ballot and do not need to change their registered residential address. For questions about the absentee process, you can call the absentee office of the Alaska Division of Elections at 907-270-2700. That's 270-2700. Community leaders from across the YK Delta and the state gathered in Bethel over the weekend to celebrate Alaska's longest-serving state legislator, Senator Lyman Hoffman. KYUK was there and has more on Hoffman's legacy. Bethel pulled out all the stops on Sunday to honor Senator Lyman Hoffman for his nearly four decades in the Alaska legislature.
1: Boyana, for your loyalty and service to this region.
0: Tribal, community, and business leaders, city and state officials, extended family members, and old friends packed into the National Guard Readiness Center to share the ways they say Alaska's longest-serving state legislator made a positive impact. As Hoffman's tenure comes to a close, the cost of living remains high across rural Alaska. But many who spoke said the situation would be worse if not for energy assistance programs the senator spearheaded. Here's Chelista Corporation board member Johnny Evan.
2: Because of his leadership, countless households throughout the Yukon-Kuskokwim Delta have been able to keep their lights on, heat their homes, and reduce the burden of some of the highest energy costs in the nation.
0: Hoffman's longtime colleague in the legislature, Representative Bryce Edgman, talked about Hoffman's uncanny ability to get things done, like growing state weatherization and power cost equalization programs. Edgman said Hoffman is a man of few words, but to great effect.
3: Now, Lyman is not the biggest talker, but it's phenomenal how in the end he's got more heads nodding in agreement with what he's saying, even though he didn't say anything. They're still agreeing with him.
0: Edgman, who has represented Bristol Bay in the State House for decades, has been encouraged by Hoffman in his current run to replace him in the sprawling Senate district that covers the Yukon-Kuskokwim Delta. Bethel Native Corporation President and CEO Anna Hoffman, related by marriage, emceed the event and paid tribute to the senator, also a longtime chairman of the corporation's board.
1: He knows Alaska's political system and structure. Over the last 40 years, he's not only shaped it, he has dominated it.
0: Anna Hoffman shared a story about how the senator's connections could be called upon in a pinch. Just days ahead of First Lady Jill Biden's visit to Bethel in May 2023, Anna said she learned that scheduled maintenance at the airport would mean the runway would not be long enough for the U.S. Air Force jet to land on. She said calls to the governor's office and state officials went nowhere.
1: Then I called Senator Hoffman. The problem got resolved.
0: GCI President Greg Chapados praised Hoffman's efforts, both as a legislator and with Bethel Native Corporation, in helping his company bring improved internet services and fiber internet to the Yukon-Kuskokwim Delta. Bethel City Manager Lori Strickler said Hoffman is retiring with another title under his belt.
4: And he's setting records not just for state government, but local government as well, because I think he is still the longest standing city manager for our community. So,
0: in his own remarks, Hoffman focused on his time as city manager in Bethel in the late 1970s. He credited his political tenacity to his late uncle, Chief Eddie Hoffman.
5: He traveled with me to Juneau on many occasions to advocate for building the seawall, which no one thought was going to be ever built because it was so expensive.
0: On one of these visits, Hoffman said the pair were told by a staffer that Governor Jay Hammond was too busy to meet with them. Lyman said his uncle held his ground. He wasn't going anywhere until he got his 5 minutes with the governor.
5: That 5 minutes lasted 2 hours. and we explained what the situation was about Bethel and everything else. And at the end of the meeting, the governor told his secretary, any time that Chief Eddie Hoffman comes to Juneau, I will clear my agenda and meet with him at any time.
0: Lyman reserved his biggest thanks for his wife, Lillian, and his immediate family members for allowing him to spend so much time over the years far away in the state capitol building. While Hoffman was away, Bethel kept growing, leaving behind the one-road town he said he knew as a child.
5: To see Bethel grow from 500 to close to 7,000 people is utterly amazing.
0: Among numerous gifts and placards given to Lyman and Lillian, philanthropic donations poured in at Sunday's event. $150,000 to jumpstart the newly formed Lyman and Lillian Hoffman Foundation, and $100,000 from GCI to support education programs at Bethel Native Corporation.

0: The Northwest Arctic community of Ambler has been without drinking water or sewer for over 5 months. State officials say the repairs could take months. The emergency is affecting the community's health with no quick end in sight and winter quickly approaching. KOTZ's Desiree Hagen reports.
1: Brian Jones has had a near daily routine for the last several months. He fills up 5 gallon buckets of water at the Village of Ambler's water treatment plant and hauls them home for his family of nine. A dozen water buckets will fit into a trailer that's on the back of Jones's four-wheeler. It's a lot of heavy lifting. He's done the math.
2: Over 500 pounds. Each of these are about roughly 40 pounds.
1: Jones says some days, like today, he will make that trip twice.
2: Like right now, I'm getting ready just to do laundry. All this will be used for laundry.
1: He's been doing this since mid-February, when prolonged freezing temperatures, mechanical failures, and human error led to a citywide water and sewer emergency. According to the State Department of Transportation and Public Facilities, about 85% of Ambler's main water lines are cracked, unable to hold pressure, and require replacement. But not everyone can haul water. Some residents don't have four-wheelers. Elders and others may not have the physical strength for it. It's also time-consuming. Jones says now that it's summer, it's eating into precious time he'd normally spend getting salmon, whitefish, and berries for winter.
2: We want to do some berry picking today, but due to the time-consuming of laundry...
1: Ambler, a community of about 270 people, was one of six Northwest Arctic villages that experienced prolonged outages to their water and sewer systems during this winter's cold snap. The state issued a disaster declaration in late March in response. Northwest Arctic borough officials say Ambler is the only village in the region that still has no water and sewer from the disaster. In an emailed statement, a representative from the state DOT said 6,000 linear feet of water and sewer pipe need to be replaced before winter, which will likely take a couple months. Ambler had been under a boil water notice, which the Alaska Department of Environmental Conservation lifted in late July. The community has two small filters and has relied mostly on bottled water flown in by multiple organizations. Ambler tribal officials say that a pallet of bottled water only supplies the community for one day. Everything that comes to Ambler, supplies, pipes, fuel, and equipment, has to be flown in. The water on the Kobuk River has been too low for a barge this year. Then there's the sanitation situation, the honey buckets. Bob Blechinger has lived in Ambler on and off for the last 20 years.
3: I was over there at my buddy's yard, and it's like a great big latrine. He's got can honeydew bags and whatever, jerking, swelling up, and I expect everybody do, unless they go to the dump on a regular basis. But the dump is not the place for it. The sewer lagoon is.
1: Blechinger says the situation is alarming. He calls it a, quote, real 911 situation, end quote. Sarai Timothy is the acting tribal administrator and general manager for the Native Village of Ambler.
4: This is a much bigger issue. I've spoken with a lot of different medical and health aides that work in Ambler, and they have never seen such an influx of sickness. A lot of it is gastrointestinal. Children, elders.
1: She says the tribe has provided bottled water, honey buckets, portable washing machines and showers, cleaning and sanitation supplies, and fuel to the community. She says the tribe also declared a water and sewer emergency in late February and requested assistance from the city, the Northwest Arctic Borough, Nana Regional Corporation, and Manilik Association because of the imminent threat to public safety.
4: And we heard nothing for weeks.
1: The state DOT said in a statement that contractors are constructing temporary showers and restrooms for the community until the water system is restored, and that it is working with the Northwest Arctic Borough, the City of Ambler, and community representatives to complete remaining repairs as safely and quickly as possible. The agency referred KOTZ to the Alaska Department of Environmental Conservation for any additional questions. Reporting from Ambler, I'm Desiree Hagen.
0: This is KYUK News. I'm Evan Erickson. 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
2: Kilak, kilok, sky. Kilak, kilok, sky. Kilak miro mauk antonik amiglunik. Kilak miro mauk antonik amiglunik. The sky is full of big fluffy clouds today. Kilak miro mauk antonik amiglunik. Kilak, kilok, sky. Kilak. Kilok sky.
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0: 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Atakul sasiran ayuka amrilis pasulini bukli 47 degrees south amgan uksulini 25 to 30 miles per hour, 35 mile an hour tki daksu chauka kami. 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

Native language advocates are pushing back against a recent New Yorker review that suggests it's okay to let some languages die. The Endangered Languages Project and other organizations dedicated to reviving languages say giving up is not an option. We'll hear from Native language experts on why the effort to keep languages going is worth it. That's on the next Native America Calling.

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3: Welcome to Native America Calling. I'm Sean Spruce. Tribes that dedicate considerable time and money toward language revitalization know they face an uphill battle. A recent New Yorker article generated considerable pushback after it suggested indigenous language warriors should sometimes admit when they've lost and give up. Today we'll talk about why some languages are worth fighting for even in the face of overwhelming odds. What is the cost of keeping your language going? That's the discussion right after the news.

0: This is National Native News. I'm Jill Freitas. A small 2-acre farm near Salem, Oregon aims to save the planet. Elderberry Wisdom Farms launched in 2018 and is the creation of Rose High Bear. The 81-year-old Alaska native trains interns on urban forestry and traditional ecological knowledge. But as Brian Bull of Underscore Native News and KLCC reports, funding challenges make its future uncertain.
1: Inside the Elderberry Wisdom Farm classroom, several people monitor a kettle of pressed elderberries. Urban Forestry Coordinator David Mora Flores reads a thermometer as Rose High Bear observes.
2: It's at 133 right now. We're trying to get it to about 90 degrees. At 90 degrees, we can add our flavoring and pH stabilizing agents, which are honey, lemon, and cinnamon juice.
3: We're using raw organic honey from the Willamette Valley, and we don't want to put it in something more than like 90 degrees so we can keep all the health properties of the honey.
1: It's a lesson on product creation and marketing. The syrup will be used in spritzer and other items and sold at markets. 30 years ago, High Bear helmed an award-winning audio series called Wisdom of the Elders, which profiled venerable people from Indian country. But then her husband and Lakota medicine man, Martin High Bear, died.
3: And when he died in 1995, I seemed to continue to get messages through interpreters, so he told me that I would be leaving Portland.
1: High Bear settled in Salem and lost her farm. Her focus has since been getting her

0: hands dirty with help. Intern Claudia Vega shows some potted yew trees that a resident donated to the farm.
1: They're so small, but they're so resilient. I mean, even just interacting with the trees is medicine itself.
0: 8 years in, the environmental and political climates have heated up for the farm. Last year, the Trump administration slashed budgets for DEI and environmental programs. Hybear recalls what she was about to do with a $750,000 USDA grant when the axe fell.
2: Planting trees in the city of Salem in the Title I school neighborhoods, low-income neighborhoods, where there is low tree canopies. And then February 28, 2025, I lost four staff all in the same day after we got notified of the freeze.
0: U.S. Representative Andrea Salinas was able to unfreeze the funds, which run out in 2028. Hybear says there's a need for her farm.
2: The prophecy says the day will come when the people of the earth will turn to native people to learn how to care for the earth and to care for one another. And so, you know, we're just trying to help fulfill that. This work is really spiritual work.
0: For National Native News, I'm Brian Bull in Salem.
3: Two Army veterans are riding nearly 10,000 miles across Turtle Island to raise money and awareness for Native nations. Randy Merrill and Brian Cassidy began the 2026 Hokahe Motorcycle Challenge on August 2nd with a goal of raising $10,000 for the Association on American Indian Affairs. The nonprofit says the money will strengthen Native nations, support Native youth and family programs, protect tribal sovereignty, preserve Indigenous cultures, and educate public about Native peoples. The veterans say the journey is also part of their own healing after military service and a way to stand in solidarity with Native communities. Association CEO Shannon O'Loughlin, a citizen of the Choctaw Nation of Oklahoma, says the challenge represents healing through service and helps raise awareness that Native peoples and their diverse cultures deserve equal protection. On this day in 1824, the United States and leaders of the Iowa or Bokwe Nation signed the Treaty of Washington. Under the agreement, the Iowa ceded their remaining lands in present-day Missouri to the United States, marking another chapter in the federal government's expansion through treaty-making with tribal nations. I'm Jill Freitas.
4: National Native News is produced by Kiwanis Broadcast Corporation with funding by the Corporation for Public Broadcasting.
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9: This is Native America Calling. I'm Sean Spruce. Tribes, state and federal governments, and philanthropic organizations are investing millions of dollars in language revitalization. But is all the money and effort that goes into boosting a native language always worth it? A recent essay in The New Yorker suggests sometimes languages just die off. It questions whether putting those dollars toward other efforts like schools or healthcare would be worth the trade-off. In Sometimes It's Okay to Let a Language Die, the writer explores a pragmatic case, saying sometimes personal progress is more important than a futile fight to maintain certain elements of culture. The essay prompted swift and vocal backlash from Indigenous language organizations and experts. Today on our show, we'll speak with dedicated Indigenous language teachers on why they choose to save their language and why they don't want to give up on it. 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That is also 1-800-99-NATIVE. You can also leave a comment on our social media pages. Joining us from Vancouver, British Columbia in Canada is Dr. N. Ha'alilio Solomon. He is an assistant professor of Hawaiian language at the University of Hawaii at Manoa, and he is Native Hawaiian and Tahitian. Welcome to Native America Calling, Ha'a.
10: Hi, aloha. Anoʻai ka lelina, aloha kākoa pauloa, aloha kākoa nui loa. Mahalo ke ia kono ana mai, I loko no ka mina mina o ke kumo ko kākoa halawai ana. Happy to be here, Sean, this morning, stepping off of a red eye, but happy to hold space with you folks this morning in spite of a kind of an unfortunate reason that brings us together, but mahalo, thank you for the invitation.
9: I really appreciate you coming on the show today, being on a red eye and all, and you've been traveling a lot, so thank you for taking the time. And I want to begin with you. You're a governance council member with the Endangered Languages Project, and the organization wrote a response to this New Yorker article that we referenced earlier. It's titled, Sometimes It's Okay to Let a Language Die. What are the main points in the article that you took issue with?
10: The article raised some, you know, it made some decent and sharp arguments about how certain there might be a natural course for things like botanical species. What it didn't dive into deep enough for me is when it mentions how languages are replaced by other languages. That was all during what linguists call a linguistic equilibrium. So if one language is dying out in one part of the world, another language is probably coming up and replacing it. And so the number of languages spoken on Earth remains pretty stable. The article sort of failed to mention that that's okay still if that happens today when that linguistic equilibrium has been completely punctured and ruptured. So the same forces that were causing one language to lose speakers, you know, millennia ago or centuries ago are not the same as what are the ones that are causing language loss today. I thought that was quite short-sighted, among other reasons that I took issue with, but we can start there, I suppose.
9: Okay, yeah, that is a good place to start, Ha'a. And let's give a little bit more background to help our listeners better understand the topic today. The article that we reference, it is a review of a recently published book that's titled How to Kill a Language, Power, Resistance, and the Race to Save Our Words. And it explores the cultural loss of losing languages and how urgent it is to save languages that are in danger of disappearing. And then the New Yorker and this writer and philosopher by the name of Nikhil Krishnan offers this pragmatic counter-argument, and among other speaking points, he says at some point that it's just not worth the effort to save a language. And that seems to be a valid question, but does he have a point when there are no proficient speakers left that a language has little hope of recovering at that point?
10: Well, I think first you have to ask the remaining speakers why they think their language lost so many speakers, and whether or not they agree with or they would support the reasons why the language lost its speakers. I've never met anyone. I can't think of anyone, any speech community who says that they would accept the loss of their language. I don't think those folks exist. I think if he's critiquing language revitalization from a resource standpoint, sure, limited resources are, we all feel the pinch. But I think we should be critiquing the system in which those resources become limited. Instead of critiquing how people are choosing to use those already limited resources. So I think that's an innate flaw that the author makes in his article.
9: Okay. He also makes a distinction between a language that is purposefully killed off by oppression or colonization and one that is just absorbed into a larger culture. Do you also make that distinction?
10: Sure. Languages are stamped up explicitly and purposefully often. But languages that lose speakers due to more subtle causes, those causes are equally insidious, and language loss very rarely, if ever, happens because of an increase in democratic freedom. It's mostly because that democratic choice is taken away. I think the author at one point says, if a parent wants to switch to a dominant language so their children learn the dominant language of society, then that should be okay. That should be socially acceptable. But I feel that's not asking the right question. The right question is, would that parent, if the language, the native language of the parent, ever had the opportunity to be the dominant language of their local society, of the local economy in which they operate, would they prefer that? And I would have to say, we would have to assume that, yeah, they probably would prefer that. They could continue their native language that has a whole a heritage tied to it, ancestral connections tied to it, cultural identity tied to it. So I think there's a lot of subtlety that the article misses.
9: Okay. Another element of the article that I think could draw pushback, especially among Native people, is he mentions that individuals have some level of responsibility in letting their language dwindle. What's your take on that? How much are individuals, ourselves, to blame for not learning their language?
10: I always hesitate to blame my own grandparents for not speaking Olelo Hawaii, Hawaiian language, to my parents' generation. We see time and time again there's a pattern that parents, it's not really a choice. I can't say parents or grandparents are choosing to switch to the more dominant language, but it's an instinctual course of events that happens to protect their children and to guarantee a future for their children. So it's self-defense and defense of your loved ones that motivates a very difficult choice to abandon the native language. And there's nothing easy about that. So that's really what we should be talking about. What is the system? What are the power differentials that exist that create that difficult choice to ever have to be made?
9: The article is interesting in that it doesn't just talk about indigenous languages. It talks a lot about your languages in Europe and other parts of the world. And the author doesn't support monolingualism, but says that the shift to a new majority language shouldn't be seen as a moral failure. What's your response to that, Ha?
10: My response? I did appreciate the author's appreciation for a multilingual society because research is showing that humans have the capacity for bilingualism, trilingualism, multilingualism. I hope that puts to bed the old notion that we're better off just speaking one language. Multilingualism is, I think we're just, as a society, so on the fence. There's so much disagreement about how many languages a society should be speaking, and it's just a really sticky issue that we unfortunately tend to make decisions about language policy without knowing the latest of what we know about, how many languages we can accommodate. It's pretty tricky.
9: The essay in The New Yorker, again, it is titled, Sometimes It's Okay to Let a Language Die. What are your thoughts? If you're listening to the show right now, you hear those words, sometimes it's okay to let a language die. We'd like to hear from some listeners today. You can give us a call, share your thoughts, your response. Maybe you've even had a chance to read this article in The New Yorker and you would like to comment. You can do so by calling 1-800-996-2848. And the other day, a listener reminded me that not everybody is able to listen to the show live. So for you folks, please engage with us on our social media platforms, Facebook, Instagram, Blue Sky, and Threads. Stay with us. We'll be right back. The federal government proposes significant cuts in Colorado River water use as the resource continues to dwindle. We'll find out where tribes are in that plan. And Michigan's highest court rejected a permit for the controversial Line 5 oil pipeline. We'll hear more about these developments on the next Native America Calling.
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0: We're glad you're with us today on Native America Calling. I'm Sean Spruce, and we're talking about what it takes to keep Native languages alive. An article in the New Yorker touched off a larger conversation by suggesting that the loss of languages is sometimes inevitable. What do you think, though? Give us a call. Join the conversation right now. Share a comment. Ask a question. The number is 1-800-996-2848. That's also 1-800-99-NATIVE. You can also comment on our social media pages and our website, NativeAmericaCalling.com. We have the first caller of the day on the line right now in Albuquerque, New Mexico. This is Annette, who is tuning in on station KUNM. Hello, Annette. You're on the air.
1: Hi, thank you. You know, in 1971, I got really involved with endangered species because we had passed the Endangered Species Act. I look at loss of language and loss of culture as loss of your personal identity. And I think that if we're going to talk about allowing languages to become extinct, then we're saying, you know, it's kind of the same thing as saying, oh, well, you know, so we have wildflowers that become extinct. And the pollinators and animals that depended on that plant are going down the same road. And maybe we should just learn to be okay with it. I'm not okay with it. Extinction is extinction. And once a language or a plant or an animal is gone, they're gone for good.
0: All right, Annette. Appreciate you calling in today, Albuquerque, New Mexico. Let's hear from another KUNM listener we have on the line. This is Glenn, who is in Jemez Springs, New Mexico. Hi, Glenn. Welcome to the show.
2: Hi. Thanks for this topic. And I had a father who spoke German, three brothers who understood it, grandma who came from Germany in 1900 spoke it, an uncle who World War II spoke it, went to Germany. They put him in charge of a brewery that we took from the Germans because he spoke German. I studied it for 3 years, and I never got it, and I think it's a loss. So I think any language is expression, is communication, is living, and I think it's important to hold on to languages. I don't like the thought of language dying. So thanks, Sean.
0: Glenn in Jemez Springs, New Mexico, Annette, Albuquerque, New Mexico, two KUNM listeners joining the conversation. You could be the next caller to join us as well. 1-800-996-2848. That is the number to call to join our show live. And let's bring another guest into our conversation who joins us on Zoom from Managua, Nicaragua. This is Dr. Myrna Cunningham, and she is an indigenous people's rights activist and educator. She is Miskito. Myrna, welcome to Native America Calling. Hello.
3: Hello. Thank you for inviting me. Naxa, Al Sutra Lam Kulatara Maikisna, Nahayua, Yang Miskito, Tawanwina, Baldri, and Yang Uba Lilia Naiwa, Mananiwalaisisna. Thank you for inviting me and giving me the opportunity to share what indigenous peoples are doing to prevent their language from dying.
0: Great to have you on the show, Myrna. Now, this article that touched off our discussion today, the writer maintains that individuals shouldn't feel guilty about letting a language die. What do you think about that argument of focusing on personal well-being before community?
3: I would say that that's one of the points that caught my attention on the article. The author focused more on individual rights than language as a collective right of peoples. When we mention collective rights, we're speaking about the elements, the characterizations, the rights in general that maintain a people alive. So for indigenous peoples that exercise or demand the exercise of their self-determination, of their self-governing, language is an important component of their worldview, their cosmovision, their spirituality, their being a community. So, of course, the any indigenous person that I have known that maybe were denied their right to learn their language or were forced by relocation or by colonization policies to lose their right, their language, they feel that they have, I would say, the desire, even when they're older, to learn their language, to understand their culture, to be part of their people. So I would say that in general, I do not find people that are happy because they lost their language.
0: Myrna, what are some other points in the article that you disagree with?
3: I disagree in the article with this, as I say, the focus on individual right more than on collective right. I agree in the article that the destruction of language is part of a effort on the collective existence and their claim to nationhood, but also not only a national nationhood, but also belonging to their indigenous native, I would say, citizenship. And the other aspect that I agree with the article is that it reaffirmed that language is part of historical formation. But I do feel that people are not happy with losing their language. And I would say that in the other aspect of the policies, when the author explain, for example, that you lose the, by supporting language revitalization, the focus should be on other type of investment. I think the author loses the point of indigenous peoples that language, the holistic view and approach of indigenous peoples, because you cannot see education, you cannot see health, you cannot focus on environmental issues if they are disconnected from the language of the people. So I think this is another aspect of the article that I do not agree with.
0: Myrna, you spent decades working on language revitalization efforts. Can you talk about successes in bringing back indigenous languages like the Miskito language?
3: The Miskito language is spoken in Honduras and in Nicaragua, and we as indigenous peoples and Miskito peoples in Nicaragua, we have been able to gain the right of self-government. We have an autonomous region, both autonomous region on the east coast of Nicaragua. It's practically 50% of the Nicaraguan territory. And as part of our exercise of self-government, we have designed an education system that respects the use of the languages and teaches different languages from preschool until the university. We have created our own universities where education is also educating and teaching indigenous language is part of that process. But we do not see only language as the component of education. It has to go with the role of knowledge holders. They participate as teachers in the education system. The curricula should be developed and is developed together with the knowledge holders and the members of the community. For example, there is one of the languages, the Mayana. They are preparing all of their linguistic, sociolinguistic from the different communities. And they are the ones that are revitalizing their different language systems. So what we have learned is that participation in all of the process to revitalize language is important, and it should be done directly from the same people. But the state should provide the education system and until the university free of charge for everybody to be able to participate. That is what we have done in the case of Nicaragua. But we also include this in the justice system. For example, the judges, the sentences are in the different languages. This means that we have to educate and we have to prepare our own lawyers, our own attorneys, so they can be able to speak in their own languages. It has been for the ones that do not speak the language, they, if they want to work in the administration of justice system, they have to learn the different languages. So language has become part of the exercise of self-government in the case of Nicaragua.
0: Myrna, you are multilingual. You speak Spanish, you speak English, you speak Miskito. How easily do you think that bilingualism and multilingualism can be achieved in other countries outside of Nicaragua?
3: What we have learned is that if students can learn in their own language until at least nine years in the education system, it is much easier for them to learn another different language. So the bilingual education program really should try to ensure that a child can learn the first years in their own language, because that will develop their self-esteem, that will develop the identity, collective identity. I have seen experiences, for example, we heard about your other participant in the show, the person from Hawaii, and we have learned a lot from their experience where they almost lost their language, and through an education system where the students began to learn in their own language, and parents were also forced, I would say, invited to learn their language again, the language became a national language again. So it all require the participation of the different members of the community if we really want them to learn their language again.
0: Now, you've worked on the United Nations International Decade of Indigenous Languages, that project from 2022 to 2032, and you helped to develop frameworks for Central American Indigenous languages. Tell us more about how that effort is going.
3: One of the, I can mention two of the efforts. One with UNESCO and the different indigenous peoples through the Pawanka Fund, that is an indigenous-led fund, we are supporting more than 60 local initiatives where indigenous peoples are revitalizing their language. And they are using different type of strategies, from intergenerational conversation, we're using weaving or planting or promoting medicinal plants. Elders are teaching the younger generation about their language, until other experiences like the one in Central America, where our local partners have been able to influence their national government to define national policies and plan that now are part of a Central American plan to revitalize the 50 indigenous languages in our region. Some of the experiences focus a lot on what is in the Central American plan, where there are 21 transboundary languages. And in Latin America, we have more than 100 languages that are spoken in more than one country. And this is why it's important to address and promote policies that focus not only on national policies, but policies that can be adapted by several countries. Because it is very difficult to revitalize a language if when indigenous peoples can move from one country to another and they have the are covered by different policies. So the Central American language plan really tried to address that issue of transboundary languages.
0: Let's go back to Dr. N. Ha'alilio Solomon at the University of Hawaii at Manoa. And Ha'a, you've also been involved in saving indigenous languages, your own Hawaiian and Tahitian languages. Let's start with Hawaiian. How endangered has the language been in the past, and how much progress has been made in recent years in revitalizing it?
4: Great question. We're almost 50 years into the revitalization of Olelo Hawaiian language, because intervention happened, as early as the 1970s. I'm actually here at in Vancouver, Canada, with one of the we call him the grandfather of the revitalization movement for Hawaiian language, the great Larry Kimura, spurred the movement by recording kupuna, our elders who were still around and who spoke Hawaiian as their native language. He started recording them and in the format of a radio show, and that sparked a big movement to create speakers. Our model has been mainly to educate young children through immersion school programs in Hawaiian language. That's the model that has worked pretty successfully for us. Tahitian is in a different place. They still have lots and lots of native speakers. They're trying to figure out ways to get the youth to be interested in speaking their indigenous language. There's a different laws in place in that country versus in Hawaii. So the model might not work. They can't just take one model and transplant it into another place. What we do know is there's no one-size-fits-all model for anything language-related, and language revitalization or reversing language shift is no exception. So there are different places on their journey towards a linguistic being a future where their language has security.
0: Okay, we're going to take a short break. We'll come back, continue the conversation, and we have another guest who will join us from the Minnesota Indian Affairs Council, Skylar Kuzabowski. Stay with us, folks. We'll be right back.
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1: 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Trickster Cultural Center hosts the 12th Annual National Gathering of American Indian Veterans to honor veterans and military personnel of all cultures, eras, and branches in a Native way. Trickster Cultural Center's National Gathering of American Indian Veterans is open to the public at no charge.

Anchorage's economy has a mix of challenges, but also positive notes for the future. The financial outlook for the state's largest city is also closely tied to the economy of the rest of the state. What do Anchorage leaders say give them optimism, and what are their biggest concerns? Anchorage economic experts join us to discuss the outlook for the coming year and what they hope to see in the next decade for economic opportunity and growth today on Talk of Alaska.

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2: Hello, from Alaska Public Media, it's Talk of Alaska. I'm Lori Townsend. I often feel like Anchorage is a best-kept secret. The convenience of the city with a great trail and park system, stunning mountain views, and access to immense wilderness, hiking, camping, fishing, and hunting, all within an easy drive. Anchorage also has challenges: high cost of living, housing shortages, and distance from family and friends in the lower 48 states means it can be difficult to attract workers here who will stay, raise a family, and become stable community members. So what is the outlook for this year and the next 5 to 10 years? And what do economic leaders think we need to do to get there? Tomorrow, the Anchorage Economic Development Corporation, AEDC, will host their annual Anchorage Economic Outlook Lunch event at the Denaina Convention Center in downtown Anchorage. And today, we'll hear some about the highlights that will be presented tomorrow. Our guests spend a lot of time thinking about local economic drivers. John Bittner is the president and CEO of the Anchorage Economic Development Corporation, AEDC, and Lael Fairbairn is the president of Locally Grown Restaurants, a management company for Snow City Cafe, Spinard Roadhouse, South Restaurant, and Crush Bistro. Welcome, both of you. Thanks so much for being in the studio with me today.
3: Thank you.
4: Thanks for having me.
2: It's really great to have

0: guests in studio. We invited some of the other panelists who will be speaking tomorrow, but they just couldn't join us. We will hear a bit from a pre-recorded interview with UAA Vice Chancellor for Administration, Ryan Buchholz, later in today's program to learn about how UAA is doing and about enrollment numbers. And you can join us, Alaskans. Do you have questions about the direction of Anchorage's economy and what may be on the horizon for growth? Are you worried about a downturn because of inflation and concern over national and world economics? Do you have ideas for attracting new businesses to our state? You can call us statewide at 1-800-478-8255. That's 1-800-478-8255. If you're in Anchorage, the local number is 907-550-8255. 550-8422. You can also email us, talk@alaskapublic.org. So, John, I want you to kind of start us off here. I know you don't want to give away all tomorrow's information. Of course, you don't want to steal the thunder. But give us some comparisons. The report from the start of 2026 noted a stable economic outlook boosted by transportation, tourism, healthcare, construction. Is that an increase from 2025 or sort of holding the economic line?
1: So it's interesting. Like when we're looking at the economy here over the last 10 years, we see a pretty interesting shift in industries. We've lost ground in oil and gas. We've lost a lot of ground in retail, financial services, information services, government jobs in particular. And in this last year, the federal government jobs took a huge hit. But we're seeing growth in other industries, healthcare and logistics and construction a little less, but still there. What's really kind of, I think, the interesting story is we're all kind of, you know, the state, the city, and the nation are all recovering from post-COVID, right? We're still in that period. And we're all kind of making headway, but Alaska seems to be recovering as a state faster than Anchorage is recovering, particularly in some industries, and pretty much all industries except for logistics.
0: Well, and I want us to drill down a little bit about that, because that's a really interesting note. But before we look at more of the economic trends and those outlooks, talk about the advisory group that you're putting together, the Anchorage Comprehensive Economic Development Strategy Group. What prompted the formation of this group, and what will they be tasked with doing?
1: Absolutely. So basically, one of the things that AEDC does is we kind of look around and we take these temperature checks of the city. What's happening both economically and from a community standpoint? What are people really sort of passionate about? And what we found was almost this universal sense that, hey, there's something going on in the city that we just, it's not right. Like we want things to be better than they are, and they aren't seeming to get better, at least not as fast as we'd like. And there's also this sort of parallel desire on almost every level for people to find something, some way to help, some way to pitch in and make a difference, but they didn't know kind of what they could do. Like, it seems like such a big problem, right? Like housing and workforce and macroeconomics, right? And so what we did is we came together with the municipality of Anchorage and we created the SEDS committee, and it's going to be part of a long-term process where over the next 6 months, this group is going to be leading an effort to do really in-depth community, industry, business, and nonprofit outreach. We're going to gather together as much information as we can, find out what people are passionate about, where we can make differences. And then over the next 5 years, that's going to be the vision for Anchorage. We're going to try to move the needle on some of the economic, you know, sort of the negative economic barriers we've identified in the report we're releasing tomorrow.
0: All right. Well, thank you for getting us started, John. Lael, I want to turn to you now. You're one of the members of the Anchorage Comprehensive Economic Development Strategy process. I believe there's 16, is it, local
1: yep.
0: Anchorage business leaders who will work with AEDC for the next 5 years. What do you expect this work to involve? What are you kind of gearing up for? And what do you hope comes out of it in 5 years down the road?
2: I'm hoping that we capture some of the optimism that I think a lot of us do have about Anchorage and focus it all in one direction. I think there are a lot of smart people out there making improvements and have great ideas, and I'm hoping that we harness all of that energy and create an action plan. So I'm really excited about it. I'm honored to be a part of this group, and I think that I have kind of post-COVID refound my love for Anchorage. You know, I always thought that maybe I would retire out of state, but then I've really just, like you said, I think everyone should live here. I think there's a lot of opportunity, and I think we just need to get everybody rowing in the right direction.
0: All right, I want to drill down a bit on that, but if you're just joining us, this is Talk of Alaska, and today we're talking about the economic outlook for Anchorage and how it affects the rest of the state's economy. In the studio with me today is John Bittner. John is the president and CEO of the Anchorage Economic Development Corporation. And also in the studio with me is Lael Fairbairn. Lael is the president of Locally Grown Restaurants, a management company that oversees four restaurants
2: mm-hmm.
0: in Anchorage. If you'd like to join our conversation, if you have thoughts about the economy or what the future can and should be, you can join us statewide at 1-800-478-8255. That's 1-800-478-8255. If you're in Anchorage, the local number is 907-550-8422. 550-8422. You can also email talk@alaskapublic.org. Lael, you were just talking about your love of Anchorage. In an earlier interview, you said you're a cheerleader for Anchorage and think everyone should live here. I love the city, too, especially when I talk to family and friends, and they've had, I mean, we've had instances in summers where we've had smoke come into the city from wildfires. That's inevitably going to happen again, probably. But we've had an exceptionally cool summer, and meanwhile, in the lower 48, they're burning up with heat and humidity and high temperatures, and so I just feel like, oh, are we going to have to close the gate someday because everyone's going to come here?
2: Yeah.
0: But if you were talking to someone who's never been here before, what's your pitch for why it's such a great place to live?
2: I think our community is especially well connected. I think that there are a lot of drivers to be outside. We have great trail systems. We have great parks. We have great farmers markets. We have a strong culture scene with a symphony and an orchestra and choirs and great live music. There have been a lot of engagement with concerts being put out on the streets of downtown. And we have a thriving restaurant scene. I think that I also felt that the reason that I came back to Anchorage after growing up here and going out of state for 10 years is that I like running into my friends. I like running into people that I, you know, haven't seen for a while out and about. And I find downtown great. I see people all the time that are out enjoying the market or the restaurants or all sorts of activities downtown. And I think that it feels small. You know, I think everybody talks about the 2 degrees of separation in Anchorage. And you see people at the grocery store. You see people, you know, out at the restaurant that you're having lunch at. And so that means a lot to me, and the connections that we have. And I think that the people that do live here seem to really enjoy it and appreciate it. And I think we just need to tell more people about it, you know, just talk more about that as opposed to what's wrong.
0: Mm-hmm. When I was moving to Anchorage in 1999, when I thought I was coming here for a year, like so many people do, and I was nervous because I'd never lived in any town, much less a city. I'd always lived in rural areas. And so when I talked to people who had been to Alaska and they'd say, oh, Anchorage is just like a big town. It's not really a city. But I didn't believe that until I moved here and then realized it is. It's easy to get around. And I always laugh when people say, oh, you have to go there. It's clear across town. What is that, right? 2 miles?
2: Yeah.
0: I came from the Midwest where you're driving all the time. John, in an earlier interview, you said Anchorage's challenges boil down to 2 things, people and politics. Talk about what you meant there.
1: Yeah. So we did a business survey recently, and we asked over 300 businesses of all sizes, sort of what, you know, what are your biggest barriers to business? What are your biggest concerns? What, you know, what can we do to make this a better experience for you? And normally you hear taxes, you hear operating costs, you hear workforce, economic things, right? This time around, it was a lot of community and quality of life things. It turned into population migration, workforce are still two big things, but state and local politics were a big problem. You know, perception was a big problem. You know, perception of downtown in particular, and homelessness came up as one of the top issues that they said if they could make one change to Anchorage to make it a better place to be, it would be to address the homelessness issue. And so this is kind of unusual in a business survey where, again, mostly you would expect to hear dollars and cents type of things. And what it's sort of telling us is that as we recover out of COVID, the economy is doing what it should be, but there's a constraint there. And it's not necessarily economic. It's perception in the community, right? And some of it is real, right? There are some issues, like we've been underfunding certain infrastructure in this town for quite some time, unfortunately. But, you know, generally speaking, I think that there's this collective idea that Anchorage is on this decline, and the data doesn't really show that. I mean, there's some things that we need to address, mainly population, but broadly speaking, I think this is a great place to live too. And so do these businesses. Like, the vast majority of them, when they ask what's the best thing about doing business in Anchorage, community, number one with a bullet, like not even close to the second thing. They all spoke about the people, the ability to meet folks, the outdoor activities, just the ability to be in a town of this size and feel like you're in a town that's much smaller and more familiar.
0: Mm-hmm. So tomorrow's lunch gathering at the Denina, you have as a keynote speaker Lisa Cook, a governor for the Federal Reserve Board. Why bring someone from the Federal Reserve Board here? Will she have a message specific for Alaska, or do you think that she will talk in terms of the national economy?
1: I hope she talks in terms of the national economy, and here's why. A lot of our core industries on a state and a city level are global or national in nature. Like, that's just who we are. Resource extraction, inherently, you know, international. The global logistics trade that we, you know, drive, it's one of our biggest industry drivers. That's very impacted by federal and national or international policy. You know, the tourism industry, obviously a very national issue. So all of these sort of key indicators, government as well, are driven by external factors that we really don't have a lot of control over. And so the Federal Reserve is they represent the central bank of America, and the decisions they make have massive policy implications, or decisions they don't make, for example. They just chose not to raise interest rates recently, and that had a market impact across the board. So I'm hoping she'll give like the 40,000 foot sort of here's the global and the national macroeconomic. I'll be talking about Anchorage in the state, and then we'll have a panel of folks talking about their individual businesses and what they're doing.
0: Is this the first time that a Federal Reserve governor has come up for this?
1: I believe so. Yeah, definitely for our organization. I can't say that there's never been one that spoke in Alaska, but I don't recall it. We did have someone from one of a Federal Reserve banks, but that's a different, that's a sort of a subset of the Federal Reserve Board.
0: Mm-hmm. Well, talk a little more about, I know you're releasing results tomorrow of the annual business survey, and we don't want to steal all the glory from tomorrow, but tell us what you can about this year's survey. How it was put together compared to years past, and what's different in what you're gathering for information this year?
1: Yeah, so actually, the report is actually sort of an amalgam of a couple different data sets. One is the business survey I mentioned, 300 plus businesses in Anchorage that we reached out to. Anybody could fill it out. We have businesses from single-person shops all the way up to international. But we also do a consumer confidence index, and that's done by Alaska Survey Research. They do a statewide sort of survey. And we take the Anchorage data and model that against our stuff. And then, of course, the Department of Labor puts out amazing employment, unemployment, and population migration data. So we take all of that stuff and a few other things, and we kind of put it all together in this holistic, you know, 10-year retrospective, and then we use that to look forward 3 years. Alyssa Rodriguez, an economist here in town, used to work for Department of Labor. She handled the forecast for us. So it's a team effort. We're trying to, like, get the best view we can of where we're at, where we've been, and more importantly, use that to see where we're going.
0: Mm-hmm. So interesting. Lael, you're one of the owners of the four restaurant groups. Food service is certainly not an easy business. I think the failure rate is more than 50% in the first 5 years. It's really tough. Yet your group of restaurants seems to really be thriving. Is it mainly locals or the tourism industry that creates that success?
2: locals definitely make that happen. And tourists make it profitable. You know, they push it over the edge. Yes, you're exactly right. Restaurants are extremely low profit margin businesses. I think that we have really embraced our community, and therefore the community has embraced us. And that's a really what I hope to bring to SEDS, the new committee, is, you know, representing the community, representing the cheerleaders of Anchorage, and representing, you know, culture and quality of life issues. But mm-hmm. I do think that I hear all the time about restaurants and third places, you know, the cafes, the parks, the trails, where people gather. And people like having something solid and stable. And so I think that we've been consistent. We've been around for, you know, 28 years at Snow City, 16 years at the Roadhouse, 11 years at South. So we're a stable force for them, and they can come there and they know what they're going to get. They know a lot of the staff. There's a comfort there. And I think that's what restaurants bring. And there's all sorts of places like that. You know, Jackie's Place from Beartooth, you know, people form their little third place where they can get out, and sometimes they don't talk to anybody, but they're there and they are a part of something. They're a part of the community.
3: I remember when the Spinard Roadhouse became the Spinard Roadhouse, and it was the Hogg Brothers before
2: yeah.
3: that, right?
2: Yeah.
3: And I remember when that change happened, and I thought, Anchorage is growing up, going from kind of the rough, scruffy, you know, oil industry town to a more mature setting with the Roadhouse rather than the Hogg Brothers.
2: So yeah, we have arugula, you know, so yeah, so it was a little different.
1: We're moving past pig theme restaurants, yeah. and now we're into, yeah, I like that.
3: Yeah. I do too. Yeah. No dissing to whoever owned the Hogg Brothers.
2: Yeah, no, it was great.
3: They were fine
2: yeah.
3: folks and yeah. had a wonderful
2: very
3: breakfast.
2: Popular.
3: And Lael, in an earlier interview, you said that you think Anchorage is a great place to start a business. Mm-hmm. I always feel like this would be a really challenging place to start a business just because of our distance from stuff. Mm-hmm. What is great about business startups happening here in your mind?
2: Well, you know, John's former life, he was the head of the SBDC, Small Business Development Center. And they were a huge part of my starting out here. And I worked with one of their counselors almost weekly to develop my business plan. But Anchorage is a great place to start a business because you can drive to the one central place to talk to somebody, you know, talk to the city, talk to planners, you know, talk to, you know, I was able to have meetings with engineering folks or, you know, anybody that was writing a permit, the health department. I could go to their office, and it just didn't seem overwhelming to me. And that's what I love about Anchorage, is that there's not that many choices, you know, so there's one source of information, and you could go and get there, you know. And also, I could talk to an assembly member. I could talk to the mayor's office. If you are proactive, you can really reach out to folks that can help you. You know, I reached out to Chris Anderson, who owned Brew House. I reached out to Joanne Asher, who started Saks. There are people that are here to help you, and you just have to make the call.
3: That's fantastic to hear of that support that's out there for folks that might be thinking of starting a business. Mm-hmm. If you're just joining us, you can join our conversation at 1-800-478-8255. That's the number statewide. We're talking about the economic outlook for Anchorage with John Bittner, President and CEO of the Anchorage Economic Development Corporation, and Lael Fairbairn, who is the President of Locally Grown Restaurants. 1-800-478-8255. If you're in Anchorage, the local number is 907-550-8422. You can also email talk@alaskapublic.org. John, Anchorage's economy is changing, especially in the employment sectors. Talk about that.
1: Yeah. So what we noticed was, obviously employment, if you look back far enough, pre-COVID, we were in a recession for about 5 years. Employment dropped pretty steadily. And then COVID hit and employment dropped precipitously over a really short period of time. So between 2021, 22, we started climbing our way back out. And right now the employment is, it's been growing, but we're basically back to where we were at the start of COVID, which is where we were at the end of a 5-year recession. So it's not great, but it's we're getting better, but we still got some ground to make up. And sort of parallel to that, we've seen a population migration both on a state and a city level. And the city level seems to be a little bit more than the state, in terms of magnitude. We're losing more people. It's not equally spread, I guess is a good way to put that, right? And same thing with the job losses. Like, if you look at, we're about 3.5% lower than we were at the beginning of COVID in terms of jobs. The state is about 0.5% off of where it was. So we're both recovering, but Anchorage is recovering slightly slower. And again, what we've determined is it's not necessarily an economic factor. It's not that we don't need people in these jobs. It's not that people aren't hiring. A lot of our business, 50% of them, in fact, say they want to grow.
3: And the unemployment rate is
1: 3.4. Yeah, exactly. It's low compared to Alaska. It's low compared to the nation. And so it's not a matter of we don't want to hire people. It's a matter of we can't find a way to scale our population. We can't scale our infrastructure. We can't scale our housing to meet it. And where it's going to get really interesting is J-Bear is about to get a huge pulse of funding. $2 billion is going to go into the military here, and they're going to add another 2,600 to 2,800 service members and their families. So
3: we could be seeing 5,000 more people.
1: Something, right? Exactly. And they're going to need houses, right? I mean, you can only house a handful on the base. They're pretty much at capacity. So that means we're going to have to come up with several thousand units of housing in addition to what we already need, which is substantial. I mean, the mayor has said, 10,000 houses in 10 years, right? And so this is going to be on top of that. And so, again, it's a matter of investing in ourselves in a way that allows us to grow the way we're trying to, right? I mean, it's not that we can't grow. It's not that this isn't an economically viable community. It's that we need to believe in ourselves enough to invest in the things that we have to have in order to accept that growth. It's an interesting place to be.
3: Yeah. Is it primarily the housing constraint that is affecting Anchorage more than other places in Alaska?
1: No, it's a variety of things. I mean, we've got issues with our school funding. If you look at what's happening there, closing schools doesn't help you keep a population, right? I mean, it's not laying blame on anything. It's just a fact. You start closing schools, people start leaving. It doesn't matter where you are. Cost of living is a big issue here. We're about 26 to 28% more expensive than the rest of the nation. A lot of that's driven by housing, but it's also healthcare, it's groceries, it's transportation. Everything's going up.
3: Mm-hmm.
1: And the wages aren't keeping pace, right? So we're actually, one of the things that made up for the cost of living here was that Alaskan jobs tended to pay more than the lower 48 jobs. That's how it worked. Whether or not it was a 1-to-1 ratio, we never really did the math. We were just sort of, it was a good story. But now you look down the lower 48 and their wages have been growing faster than ours, and with inflation rising, right? I mean, it's sort of we're getting pinched on both ends, and so we're having this difficulty of making that case where, well, you get paid more. If that's not the case anymore, then it really becomes difficult. The good news is, when people move here, what drives people to move here is exactly what Leila was talking about. It's quality of life issues, right? It's the trails, it's the experience, it's the lifestyle, it's the community, and we just need to lean into that. But we also have to give them a place to live and a school to send their children, right? I mean, that's the bare minimum, and we can.
3: Yeah, and you mentioned there's these three kind of layers of what has happened to the economy in the last 10 years, the recession, then COVID, and then recovery after COVID. But COVID itself, the only good thing that came out of that pandemic, in my mind, is the fact that we realized people don't all have to be in the same place to work. Remote work became much more popular, much more feasible in the minds of people that maybe had never even thought of it before. But I've wondered about how disruptive that's been for businesses, especially businesses who actually need people in place that need to be there every day. And is it harder to find workers because they're like, oh, I want to get a job where I can stay home and work? How disruptive has that been?
1: I mean, I think that it's a factor. I don't think it's what's driving our particular issues. I think, interestingly enough, from an Anchorage and even from an Alaska point of view, one of the difficulties of, you know, working from home is that a large portion of our property taxes are derived from commercial property. So if we don't, you know, if we're not generating that property, that actually is a bit of a problem because we don't capture that economic activity any other way, really, in the city. I mean, there's some specific taxes, oil, mm-hmm. or not oil, alcohol and things like that. But, you know, generally speaking, it's a property tax town. So if you're not investing in commercial real estate, it's hard to capture any economic growth on that front. How many people are in Alaska working jobs down in the lower 48 remotely? How many people are in the lower 48 working Alaska jobs remotely? I don't really have a good way to track that. I don't know.
0: Hard to know. How has it been, Lael, for the restaurant business after COVID when people were able to go out again and gather in places? I remember during the height of the pandemic being somewhere where everyone was masked and just thinking, never again will we be together like this without masks on. Mm-hmm. Of course, here we are, back fully not masking. But has it been tough to find help that will show up every day and be there in person after COVID?
2: Yeah, 1,000%. It was almost like a second pandemic after COVID because there was really no one to work. That was our greatest challenge was for some reason, there were not workers. And that was like the second wave. So that was the second year of it, third year of it. But now I think we're back with the normal struggles that a hospitality industry faces every year, all the time, particularly during the summer. We're having to rely more on J-1 visa holders to fill certain roles during the high season. Because of the out-migration, particularly of people of working age, younger people, who take jobs that the hospitality industry offers, it's been really hard. So we have to really fight to be an employer of choice. We offer health insurance. We offer 401k. We have paid time off. But not every small business can do that. Mm-hmm. We have a very collegial industry until it comes to finding labor. So that is one of our biggest challenges. But and it speaks to the issue of housing and affordability for sure.
0: Yeah, absolutely. Absolutely. We are going to take a quick break. When we come back, we'll continue our discussion about the future of Anchorage's economy and the outlook for the next 5 to 10 years as Talk of Alaska continues statewide.
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0: 1-800-478-8255 is the number statewide if you'd like to join our discussion about the economic outlook for Anchorage and how that interacts with the rest of the state's economy. 1-800-478-8255. If you're in Anchorage, the local number is 907-550-8422. 550-8422. You can also email us, talk@alaskapublic.org. In the open of today's program, I mentioned a conversation I had with UAA Vice Chancellor Ryan Buchholz. UAA Chancellor Dr. Cheryl Seemers will be on hand for tomorrow's AEDC presentation, but Vice Chancellor Buchholz says UAA is strong and enrollment is up.
1: More than we expected, which, of course, is always a good problem to have when you're a university relying on earned revenue. But what that tells us is we have more Alaskans coming to us to pursue their academic journey. We do know that we are up almost 300 on Alaska Performance Scholars. UA Scholars is up. So those are really good marks of us not just attracting Alaskans, but attracting those best and brightest Alaskans that historically would have gone outside Alaska and probably not returned to work in our workforce.
0: Buchholz says enrollment is up 5% at the Anchorage campus. He said during COVID, the enrollment increase was largely in community campuses outside of Anchorage, but he says Anchorage is showing that increase now because of a few things, including improvements to the performance scholarships.
1: Those really started to kick in this last year. We've also taken very concerted steps since COVID to reach out to area high schools. So every year we bring in all the ASD high school teachers and counselors, one high school at a time, as an example. That started about 2 to 3 years ago, so really kind of fits with the timeline you would see now on students graduating high school and enrolling. Last year we also started bringing all the ninth graders in as part of the academies model, and something, while that model's changing, looking to continue to do in partnership with ASD here to help build that long-term pipeline of keeping Alaskan students here, get their degree, join the workforce locally.
0: Buchholz says the last 3 years, UAA has had big wait lists for student housing, saying there are 950 beds and the dorm wait list was 450 last July. He said this year is trending the same way. He calls that a good challenge, but he says a worrying challenge is the high cost of energy, the strain on UAA's utility budget, and concern about the future gas supply for South Central.
1: We are a very high consumer of both natural gas and electricity. And while our maintenance team has made great strides to operate the campus in a highly efficient way, there's really not a lot more we can do without significant capital investment. So as the cost of energy rises, if we can't get additional support from the legislature to cover those fixed costs, then that just means more of our enrollment-derived revenue, so tuition and fees, will have to go towards the utilities budget rather than the improvements to a classroom or some of those student-facing operations.
0: All of this sounds good, except the energy piece. Kind of the elephant in the room. Let's discuss that. John, what do you hope will happen for South Central Energy, and what do you worry might happen?
2: Well, I mean, we just heard from a couple different mayors and the utility that we may have to turn the power off this winter. That's not a good thing in Alaska. I don't know. Last winter, it was pretty darn cold. I don't know that we're going to be terribly warm this winter. What the solution to that is, man, that is a big problem. I think we have to find a way to get some more gas out of the Cook Inlet. We've got to find a way to, you know, make sure that the power flows, because we're not the kind of place where you can have power outages for long terms without some serious consequences.
0: Oh, gosh, especially if we have another winter like last winter was, just terribly, terribly cold for long stretches of time. Lael, the food industry is hit on a few levels by high energy expenses. Talk about how restaurant managers deal with this, and what does it mean for what is likely already a small profit margin?
3: Yeah, I try not to think about it too much because it's pretty scary. We have installed LED lights where we can. We've got solar panels. we found that we were using a lot of water out at South, and we focused everybody on what that might be. And what part of it was an ice cream dipper that took up a lot of water because it's constantly flowing. Like, oh, okay. Nobody talked to us about that. We didn't know that. But yeah, it's something that we really have to be more mindful about. And it's something that we're actively talking about right now. But it's definitely scary, for sure.
0: And is that sort of, I mean, you've got this survey, you're going to be releasing results tomorrow, you've got a particular perspective on what the next 5 years may look like, but that energy piece has to be sort of the big wrench that could be really causing chaos, could it not?
2: Yeah, no, it's a big issue, and it's also one of those problems that is, the scope of it is very difficult for businesses to even wrap their heads around, right? I mean, that's a major infrastructure issue, that's a major utility issue. So as a small business owner, mm-hmm. I mean, it's like you look at that and you're like, well, what am I going to add to this conversation? But it did come out in the survey, is that concerns about energy costs, concerns about energy availability are a big factor right now. And, you know, the more expensive things get in general, the more difficult it is to provide the services or the goods that we're providing.
0: Yeah, especially when we have transportation costs at such a great distance. John, you noted that there was a lot of discussion and interest in taxes that was somewhat surprising. Can you talk about that a bit?
2: Yeah. So normally when you talk about taxes with businesses, it's not a fun conversation. Like nobody really likes to talk taxes. But and we've asked this question a couple times. Like last year we did a survey and we did ask them about, you know, sort of if the municipality was to generate different revenues or diversify their funding sources, what would you like? And it was real bare bones. It was sort of like, well, sure, we're open to the idea of a tax, maybe a sales tax, I don't know. It wasn't very specific. This year, I mean, it was very nuanced. Not only was there a lot of different options given in what kind of funding they thought would be the best fit, but in the open-ended questions, they really showed that they had put a lot of thought into this. They were throwing out, like, the Wyoming sales tax model. I was like, I have no idea what that is. Like, what is Wyoming doing? And so I had to go and figure out, like, all right, Wyoming, you know, tell me more. And so you're sort of seeing this shift where businesses realize, look, if a lot of the problems or the barriers that they're seeing are community level, a lot of the solutions are going to have to be inherently political, right? I mean, it's going to have to come from government in a lot of these senses. And so in order to do that, I think the message has gotten across that we've kind of got a funding structure right now that doesn't allow for much growth in these systems, right? And the large cost drivers are police, fire, transportation, mm-hmm. education. These are the top four things that they say are the most important things for a community to have strength in. So I think they get it. Now there is some differences on what they think we should tax and how we should do it. One of the things that came out, the most popular option was what I'm calling the Chilkoot Charlie's option. You take money from the other guy and pass it on to me, which is, you know, sort of this, we tax tourists, we tax out-of-state workers, we tax, you know, some of them are legal, some of them probably wouldn't pass muster in the courts. But that was a big theory. Taxing, you know, alcohol, things like that, you know, excise taxes were a big one. But it boiled down to sales versus income, you know, on a state level. And here locally, it was sales versus, different forms of these other targeted taxes.
0: And did you sort of get a sense that people are coming around to the idea that the current model isn't really working, that we do need to find new revenue streams, and that might mean taxes on business and individuals?
2: Yes, but what was interesting is, so, you know, simple answer, absolutely. There was definitely a recognition that, yes, if we want nice things, we have to pay for them. And in order to pay for them, you know, it's taxes. Underlying all of that, though, was a distinct sort of trend of, but before we do that, I need assurances that this money is currently being used well and that the money that we're going to give you is going to be used well. Several people referenced some targeted taxes that they didn't think maybe were going where they thought they were going to go. Mm-hmm. Some people brought up bonds and things like that. So, again, I think they're open to it, but I think there's a perception that there's all this, you know, extra money in government that we can just cut and save ourselves. if you look into it, and I think Aaron Baldwin Day and Anna Browley, two assembly folks right now, they've done a really good job of sort of walking people through. Look, here's the budget, and it's largely the services that you say you absolutely have to have. There's not a lot in this other bucket, whether it's useless or not, and or not useless, but whether it's, you know, fat or not, and that's not enough to cover the gap,
3: mm-hmm.
2: right? So it's really the way we fund our city was designed back in the 80s. And it hasn't really changed since then. And the money that we've gotten from the state has dropped precipitously. And so we're doing more with less, even though it doesn't look like it. And the property taxes that we raise haven't meaningfully increased dollar for dollar mm-hmm. since then.
3: Yeah. Growing problem. Lael, in an earlier interview, you mentioned competitive benefits for employees.
4: Mm-hmm.
3: It's one of the things that has to happen if you're going to attract workers. What does and should that look like from your perspective, both for public employees, maybe teachers, state workers, but also for folks who work in retail and food service business?
4: Well, I've seen... I've lived here since 78. I was out for 10 years during that, but I've been here a long time, and I've seen the defined benefits, you know, pretty much evaporate for first responders and teachers and the people that we really need to keep here. And I wonder, you know, is quality of life enough for them to stay if we're not investing in them and their resources that they have to use? So I do really worry about that. Health insurance is a huge expense of ours, and I see the transitory nature of the people in our industry, and so it's very challenging for them to carry insurance from one job to the next. You know, there's lots of gaps. So if that's your question, I think there's got to be a single payer or some other option where the employer isn't the sole provider of health insurance, because there are so many gaps in coverage that are frankly really dangerous. And, you know, a lot of our staff use the emergency room as their primary provider, and that's not sustainable.
3: Yeah, yeah. Do you see that as maybe one of the big issues that this leadership advisory group will tackle in this next five-year period, is looking at what are different options for some new type of insurance plan for the state?
4: Personally, I don't see that happening except for the defined benefits for the first responders and teachers, you know, school district employees. I think that's critical. I don't see it as insurance for small businesses. In the other issues that we need to address, like affordability and housing, those seem to be more critical, that hopefully we'll get to those and, you know, let's solve those problems and then see what we can do going down the list.
3: Yeah, that would certainly help if the cost of housing were more affordable. That would help people afford mm-hmm. other things. 1-800-478-8255 is the number statewide if you'd like to join our conversation today. And I've got to get my paper off the floor. 1-800-478-8255. Excuse me. If you're in Anchorage, the local number is 907-550-8422. 550-8422. You can also email us, talk@alaskapublic.org. 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
0: 1-800-478-8255 is the number statewide if you'd like to join us in our final 15 minutes of today's program in our discussion about the economic outlook for Anchorage. 1-800-478-8255. If you're in Anchorage, the local number is 907-550-8422. 550-8422. You can also email us, talk@alaskapublic.org. As Tyler did, Tyler writes, "Good morning. With an eye to the upcoming election, early voting for the primary began yesterday. What policy issues at the state and federal level do you think can have the greatest impact on the Anchorage economy? What would you say to state and federal candidates to advocate on behalf of our local economy?" All right.
2: Well, thanks, Tyler. I appreciate that. So basically, I mean, there's a couple things. One is on a federal level. Let's start there. Alaska has a significant sort of portion of its economy that is driven by federal investment, right? I mean, healthcare, particularly in rural Alaska, telecommunications.
0: It was one of our largest employers for a long time.
2: Exactly. I think there was a news article recently about the looking into getting rid of the rural internet subsidy, right? I mean, that would be pretty bad for our schools out there. Things along those lines. I think maintaining investments in Alaska's infrastructure, in its core industries, and its healthcare system, I think would be key. Maintaining its support for our Alaska Native corporations and their relationship with the federal government. I mean, they're a huge economic driver, and they're taking some hits lately.
0: Yeah.
2: Last but not least, I'd say maintain the focus on funding the military, the Coast Guard, the things along those lines, because those are going to be, you know, we're at the front edge of the Arctic policy stuff. We're at the front edge of a lot of different global factors, and we need to invest in that opportunity. We're getting new icebreakers. We're getting new funding for our bases. We're getting new personnel staffed here. All of that, I think, is net to the good, and on a federal level is really something that any candidate should focus on.
0: Anything you'd like to add, Lael, or should we move on?
4: I think that how the school district is funded here is really insane. They don't get final funding until July before school starts mid-August. So I think we have to, you know, have some sort of fiscal plan that future funds schools so they know what they're dealing with and fund it more.
0: Yeah, that does seem like a really tough way to plan for something that's happening in weeks.
4: Yeah.
0: Lael, do you plan to grow? Will you ideally have a group of 10 restaurants in coming years, or is the current group you have enough to manage?
4: The current group is enough to manage. but I would love to grow. You know, things are really challenging now with interest rates and cost of construction. But I think that there's more to offer, and I get excited by that. So I hope so.
0: Yeah. Growing is a good place to be. Mm-hmm. All right. Well, we do have someone on the line. Ty is in Anchorage. Hello.
8: Hello, thanks guys. Appreciate your efforts here today. This is probably unanswerable, but I thought I'd toss it at you. I was thinking of this a while, and then somebody brought up, we need universal health care, and it kind of comes up. And so, okay, if there was universal health care, whatever that means, then how would that impact the Anchorage and local community? That's a big change, you know, insurance industries and all down the line. So what do you guys think?
4: I actually have an
2: opinion. Yeah, go for it.
0: All right. Thanks for the call, Ty.
4: Yeah. Access to health care, I think, is a universal right, and I see people struggling to prioritize, you know, where they spend their money. And I think that if people just have that safety net of health care, that it would do immense benefits to our community and our state.
0: It would save a lot of money for individuals and businesses.
2: Exactly. You know, 30% of the businesses we surveyed said that their inability ability to offer health care was one of the biggest factors in not being able to hire new people. So it would definitely allow for better worker mobility. It would lower costs for all small businesses. And while he's right, it would have a net impact on the insurance industry in Alaska. I think there's nuances there that we would probably look at. But net-net, I really, and the businesses seem to agree with it, it would be a pretty major improvement in their bottom line.
0: Yeah, it would save business a lot of money, that's for sure. We've talked some about the quality of life and knowing how important that is. We know that Anchorage has a lot to offer for beautiful scenery and access to fun outdoor activities, but we're also one of the most dangerous cities in the nation, especially for women. Does the business community have ideas for how to improve so that we can attract great professionals to our city? Because I think about that. If I were a young professional and thinking about moving somewhere, I would look at the statistics for Anchorage, and that would make me hesitate, not knowing this place. I've lived here for almost 27 years, and it's like anywhere else. You have to be careful and know where you should and shouldn't be at certain times of the day and night. But what are your thoughts about that? Is this group going to look at some of those issues, that element of what might keep people away?
2: Yeah. One of the questions we asked was, how important are the following to the success of business in Anchorage? The number one response was public safety. By far, number one response. So businesses saw this above, you know, the Port of Alaska, above childcare, above economic diversification, above education, above homelessness, above anything else. Public safety was number one. So yes, absolutely, we're going to have to address it. When it comes to what solutions do they have, I don't know that that's the business communities.
0: Yeah,
2: like, they're
0: true.
2: Not the ones to solve that, right? That's, again, we come down to government, you know, people in politics. This is a political problem. And it's not... This isn't an indictment of anyone. I mean, this has been a long-standing problem for quite some time.
0: As long as I've been here.
2: Yeah, exactly. And it's a matter of funding the services that we want for the community we need, right? And I think that we're doing good work, you know, to try to get the police department staffed back up. But again, I think there's a lot more work to do, and this isn't a fast fix. There's no switch you can flip. There's no check you can write that overnight is going to fix public safety. But it is something that we absolutely have to address if we're going to grow, if we're going to have people here, if we want our kids to stay here.
0: Yeah, absolutely. We only have a few minutes left here, but let's go back to the phones. Tom? Yeah, Tom is in Florida. Hi, Tom.
9: Well, hello, and thank you for having me on air.
0: Yeah, what's going on? What are you calling in from Florida for?
9: Yeah, so obviously I'm listening to you guys, KUAC, through my phone, and I'm very interested in all things Alaska. I love the culture. I love the people. Visited Anchorage, visited Fairbanks a few times. Absolutely love it. I've been actively looking for employment in the area. I work in the power block sector in South Florida, so obviously that's going to be a hard find in the area. But I'm multitasked, so I've actually had some decent calls. What my real comment is, not really so much as a question, but the comment is one thing that would really be important to somebody like me from the lower 48 looking in that area is a relocation package. I could very easily relocate anywhere down here, and that's going to be one of the first things to be discussed with a potential company. And it seems like when I go, I already have it written off. I'm going to lose my entire house. Just give it away, sell it. Sell my house, of course, but my personal belongings, my tools, outside of some very, very sentimental things to me, those are the things I'm going to pack up and send with me.
0: Okay.
9: It seems like that relocation package is something to be addressed.
0: All right. That's an interesting question, and
2: yeah.
0: I think it probably has a lot to do with the size of the business and, you know, all those kind of things.
2: Well, in the power block industry, apparently, it's a construction. It's concrete and things along those lines. So that is, I mean, there will be a need for that. I think we're seeing an increase in construction both statewide and in Anchorage. So businesses like that and people with those skills are going to be absolutely necessary going forward. Relocation transportation costs are a thing. I mean, there's not a lot we can do about that. Again, like that's an external factor driven by a lot of things that Alaskans don't control. But yeah, trying to get people up here is a thing.
0: Yeah, especially I'm sure that is especially hard for the restaurant business because you're not talking about executive level packages. So that must be a challenge.
4: Certainly. Yeah, I mean, you hope that some people, they have a lifelong dream of living in Alaska and they want to try it out, you know. So we certainly try and make compensation appealing and competitive, but offering relocation packages isn't something that I know of most small businesses are able to do.
0: Right, yeah, that's a tough one. We talked about the challenges and some of the bright spots build up in the military. We know that that's going to be a big factor here. The eyes of the world are on the Arctic, so we're going to see more military presence in our state. And we haven't talked about the port, but that's also sort of a bright spot for the economy, is it not?
2: Absolutely. Sure. It's, you know, between the port and the Ted Stevens International Airport, that's the reason the logistics industry is going gangbusters and has been for a decade now. And it's not just in the cargo that moves across those two facilities. It's also in the investments we're making and that private sector is making in both of them. The port modernization project is in its, you know, new phase, and those, you know, if you're anywhere near downtown, you've been hearing those piles getting dragged. But it's, you know, all of these things are going to result in a stronger, sort of more resilient industry there, and our ability to move more goods and services. And the port in particular, one of the things that a lot of people may not know is it's the driver for fueling both the Ted Stevens International Airport and J-Bear as well, or Elmendorf, you know, the airports. And it's a key piece of all that. So,
0: in our final minute here, Lael, earlier you had mentioned worrying about a plan that sits on a shelf, wanting actionable items. Mm-hmm. What does that community business plan look like in Encompass that would be one that is actionable in your mind?
4: You know, I think key deadlines and you know, I think we've done a lot of studying and navel gazing, and I'm hoping that this is, but we are in a new world right now, and there are new factors that we need to take a look at. So I just think that it's going to be really important that this group, you know, have 3, 5, 10-year goals that we actively talk about. And I think that's definitely going to be on everybody's mind. You know, we can't just sit here and talk. You know, we've got to put some bullet points up that are achievable and that we can move forward with together.
0: Yeah. And do you envision, John, that this group will be hosting public-facing events where people will come in and talk about different aspects of this plan, kind of chew it over?
2: Absolutely. For the next 6 months, we're going to do that to develop this plan. Like, the community is going to be intimately involved, and then when we're implementing it, it's not going to be just this leadership committee. It's going to be groups all over the city around passion projects, and if it's not doing action items, then we're not going to do it anymore. It's going to 100% be, you know, the proof is in the pudding, honestly.
0: And tomorrow this all kicks off at the Denina.
2: 11:30.
0: All right. Well, thanks so much to our guest today, John Bittner, the president and CEO of the Anchorage Economic Development Corporation, and Lael Fairbairn, who is the president of Locally Grown Restaurants in Anchorage. Thanks to our team, Crystal Hyde on the board today, our producer is Emily Messner, our editor is Annie Fite, and on the phones, Ava White helped us out. We'll be back next week. Thanks for listening. I'm Lori Townsend.

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4: This is Mike from Bethel Search and Rescue. When traveling in the winter, carry a shovel, axe, and an ice pick with you. 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

I was fixing supper, and he handed me a piece of paper he'd been writing on. And after wiping my hands on my apron, I read it. And this is what it said. For mowing the yard, $5. And for making my own bed this week, $1. And for going to the store, 50 cents. And playing with little brother while you went shopping, 25 cents. Taking out the trash, $1. Getting a good report card, $5. And for raking the yard, $2.

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0: to reopen the Strait of Hormuz is reached, it'll take a long time for flights to get cheaper.
1: That's actually a similar pattern to what we saw following the Russian invasion of Ukraine. It took about a year after gas prices started going down until we saw the same pattern with airfares.
0: The average international flight was about $170 more expensive than the same time last year. Stephen Basaha, NPR News.
2: Los Angeles County fire officials say the 2025 Eaton fire was started by sparks from an idle transmission tower owned by Southern California Edison. The fire killed 19 people, destroyed more than 9,000 homes and businesses, and burned 22 square miles. A spokesperson for Southern California Edison says the utility is reviewing the report. Meanwhile, a man who went to prison for manslaughter in his father's 2010 killing has been charged with setting the largest of the wildfires burning in Spokane, Washington. The county sheriff's office says 37-year-old Alan Farinacci has been booked on suspicion of first-degree arson. Three fires in the region have destroyed at least 700 buildings. I'm Linda Kenyon, NPR News in Washington.
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5: Qoyaawikaqlukut tallaaqan asigalunitsalillrin qoyaawikaqluku quyaqniluukulluuqanneruutaqluku ikaayoqluta litnaaqat liqoraallerkaat tinguumannauput.

0: This is KYUK, public radio for the Yukon Kuskokwim Delta. I'm Evan Erickson. YK Delta residents, including those impacted by ex-Typhoon Halong, are able to vote with an absentee ballot in person in Bethel. Voters who may not have an in-person polling place in their community can vote absentee in person for the upcoming 2026 primary election at polling locations including Bethel or Anchorage. That also applies to voters impacted by ex-Typhoon Halong who may be living outside of their home community. Until August 17th, Bethel City Hall will be open for absentee voting from 8:30 a.m. to 5 p.m. during weekdays. Displaced voters can also apply for an absentee ballot by mail to their current living address even if they intend to return. They can still vote using a House District 38 ballot and do not need to change their registered residential address. For questions about the absentee process, you can call the absentee office of the Alaska Division of Elections at 907-270-2700. That's 270-2700. Community leaders from across the YK Delta and the state gathered in Bethel over the weekend to celebrate Alaska's longest-serving state legislator, Senator Lyman Hoffman. KYUK was there and has more on Hoffman's legacy. Bethel pulled out all the stops on Sunday to honor Senator Lyman Hoffman for his nearly four decades in the Alaska legislature.
1: Hoyana, for your loyalty and service to this region.
0: Tribal, community, and business leaders, city and state officials, extended family members, and old friends packed into the National Guard Readiness Center to share the ways they say Alaska's longest-serving state legislator made a positive impact. As Hoffman's tenure comes to a close, the cost of living remains high across rural Alaska. But many who spoke said the situation would be worse if not for energy assistance programs the senator spearheaded. Here's Chilista Corporation board member Johnny Evan.
2: Because of his leadership, countless households throughout the Yukon-Kuskokwim Delta have been able to keep their lights on, heat their homes, and reduce the burden of some of the highest energy costs in the nation.
0: Hoffman's longtime colleague in the legislature, Representative Bryce Edgman, talked about Hoffman's uncanny ability to get things done, like growing state weatherization and power cost equalization programs. Edgman said Hoffman is a man of few words, but to great effect.
3: Now, Lyman is not the biggest talker, but it's phenomenal how in the end he's got more heads nodding in agreement with what he's saying, even though he didn't say anything. They're still agreeing with him.
0: Edgman, who has represented Bristol Bay in the State House for decades, has been encouraged by Hoffman in his current run to replace him in the sprawling Senate district that covers the Yukon-Kuskokwim Delta. Bethel Native Corporation President and CEO Anna Hoffman, related by marriage, emceed the event and paid tribute to the senator, also a longtime chairman of the corporation's board.
1: He knows Alaska's political system and structure. Over the last 40 years, he's not only shaped it, he has dominated it.
0: Anna Hoffman shared a story about how the senator's connections could be called upon in a pinch. Just days ahead of First Lady Jill Biden's visit to Bethel in May 2023, Anna said she learned that scheduled maintenance at the airport would mean the runway would not be long enough for the U.S. Air Force jet to land on. She said calls to the governor's office and state officials went nowhere.
1: Then I called Senator Hoffman. The problem got resolved.
0: GCI President Greg Chapados praised Hoffman's efforts, both as a legislator and with Bethel Native Corporation, in helping his company bring improved internet services and fiber internet to the Yukon-Kuskokwim Delta. Bethel City Manager Lori Strickler said Hoffman is retiring with another title under his belt.
4: And he's setting records not just for state government, but local government as well, because I think he is still the longest standing city manager for our community. So,
0: in his own remarks, Hoffman focused on his time as city manager in Bethel in the late 1970s. He credited his political tenacity to his late uncle, Chief Eddie Hoffman.
5: He traveled with me to Juneau on many occasions to advocate for building the seawall, which no one thought was going to be ever built because it was so expensive.
0: On one of these visits, Hoffman said the pair were told by a staffer that Governor Jay Hammond was too busy to meet with them. Lyman said his uncle held his ground. He wasn't going anywhere until he got his 5 minutes with the governor.
5: That 5 minutes lasted 2 hours. And we explained what the situation was about Bethel and everything else. And at the end of the meeting, the governor told his secretary, any time that Chief Eddie Hoffman comes to Juneau, I will clear my agenda and meet with him at any time.
0: Lyman reserved his biggest thanks for his wife, Lillian, and his immediate family members for allowing him to spend so much time over the years far away in the state capitol building. While Hoffman was away, Bethel kept growing, leaving behind the one-road town he said he knew as a child.
5: To see Bethel grow from 500 to close to 7,000 people is utterly amazing.
0: Among numerous gifts and placards given to Lyman and Lillian, philanthropic donations poured in at Sunday's event. $150,000 to jumpstart the newly formed Lyman and Lillian Hoffman Foundation, and $100,000 from GCI to support education programs at Bethel Native Corporation.

0: The Northwest Arctic community of Ambler has been without drinking water or sewer for over 5 months. State officials say the repairs could take months. The emergency is affecting the community's health with no quick end in sight and winter quickly approaching. KOTZ's Desiree Hagen reports.
1: Brian Jones has had a near daily routine for the last several months. He fills up 5 gallon buckets of water at the Village of Ambler's water treatment plant and hauls them home for his family of nine. A dozen water buckets will fit into a trailer that's on the back of Jones's four-wheeler. It's a lot of heavy lifting. He's done the math.
2: Over 500 pounds. Because each of these are about roughly 40 pounds.
1: Jones says some days, like today, he will make that trip twice.
2: Like right now, I'm getting ready just to do laundry. All this will be used for laundry.
1: He's been doing this since mid-February, when prolonged freezing temperatures, mechanical failures, and human error led to a citywide water and sewer emergency. According to the State Department of Transportation and Public Facilities, about 85% of Ambler's main water lines are cracked, unable to hold pressure, and require replacement. But not everyone can haul water. Some residents don't have four-wheelers. Elders and others may not have the physical strength for it. It's also time-consuming. Jones says now that it's summer, it's eating into precious time he'd normally spend getting salmon, whitefish, and berries for winter.
2: We want to do some berry picking today, but due to the time-consuming of laundry...
1: Ambler, a community of about 270 people, was one of six Northwest Arctic villages that experienced prolonged outages to their water and sewer systems during this winter's cold snap. The state issued a disaster declaration in late March in response. Northwest Arctic Borough officials say Ambler is the only village in the region that still has no water and sewer from the disaster. In an emailed statement, a representative from the state DOT said 6,000 linear feet of water and sewer pipe need to be replaced before winter, which will likely take a couple months. Ambler had been under a boil water notice, which the Alaska Department of Environmental Conservation lifted in late July. The community has two small filters and has relied mostly on bottled water flown in by multiple organizations. Ambler tribal officials say that a pallet of bottled water only supplies the community for one day. Everything that comes to Ambler, supplies, pipes, fuel, and equipment, has to be flown in. The water on the Kobuk River has been too low for a barge this year. Then there's the sanitation situation, the honey buckets. Bob Blechinger has lived in Ambler on and off for the last 20 years.
3: I was over there at my buddy's yard, and it's like a great big latrine. He's got freaking honeydew bags and whatever, freaking swelling up, and I expect everybody do, unless they go to the dump on a regular basis. But the dump is not the place for it. The sewer lagoon is.
1: Blechinger says the situation is alarming. He calls it a, quote, real 911 situation, end quote. Sarai Timothy is the acting tribal administrator and general manager for the Native Village of Ambler.
4: This is a much bigger issue. I've spoken with a lot of different medical and health aides that work in Ambler, and they have never seen such an influx of sickness. A lot of it is gastrointestinal. Children, elders.
1: She says the tribe has provided bottled water, honey buckets, portable washing machines and showers, cleaning and sanitation supplies, and fuel to the community. She says the tribe also declared a water and sewer emergency in late February and requested assistance from the city, the Northwest Arctic Borough, Nana Regional Corporation, and Manilik Association because of the imminent threat to public safety.
4: And we heard nothing for weeks.
1: The state DOT said in a statement that contractors are constructing temporary showers and restrooms for the community until the water system is restored, and that it is working with the Northwest Arctic Borough, the City of Ambler, and community representatives to complete remaining repairs as safely and quickly as possible. The agency referred KOTZ to the Alaska Department of Environmental Conservation for any additional questions. Reporting from Ambler, I'm Desiree Hagen.
0: This is KYUK News. I'm Evan Erickson. 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
2: Here are the Tundra Drum announcements for Tuesday, August 4th. Absentee in-person voting for the 2026 primary elections is open from August 3rd to 17th at Bethel City Hall at 300 Chief Eddie Hoffman Highway. 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
3: Today is Tuesday, August 4th, 2026. Let's take a look at KYUK's weather for Bethel and the Kuskokwim Delta today. Rain with a high near 54, south wind 30 to 35 miles per hour, with gusts as high as 40 miles per hour. Tonight, rain likely mainly before 7 p.m., cloudy with a low around 47, south wind 25 to 30 miles per hour. And for the lower Kuskokwim Valley today, a chance of rain before 1 p.m., then showers likely after 1 p.m., cloudy with a high near 57, south wind 10 to 15 miles per hour. Tonight, showers likely before 7 p.m., then rain likely mainly between 7 p.m. and 10 p.m., cloudy with a low around 46, south wind around 15 miles per hour. For Anchorage today, rain with a high near 62, southeast wind around 5 miles per hour. Tonight, a chance of rain, cloudy with a low around 55, east wind around 5 miles per hour, becoming north after midnight. And for the Bethel tides, a low tide of half of a foot at 5:30 a.m., and a high tide of 2.5 feet at 10:30 a.m., and a low tide of 1 foot at 5:45 p.m. Sunrise time this morning was at 6:28 a.m. Sunset time will be at 11:17 p.m. Kuyana Jakanak for listening to KYUK 640 a.m. Mani Mamtafishavmi.
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6: 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The sky is full of big fluffy clouds today. Kilak Miro Mark Antonic Amerlunic.
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2: I'm Dr. Anthony Lizowitz, and this is Climate Connections. On sweltering summer days in Austin, Texas, most homes have the windows shut and air conditioners pumping. But some people cannot afford to run their AC enough to adequately cool their homes. 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So some houses can quickly become dangerously hot inside, especially older, drafty homes that allow heat to seep in faster.
3: We have a lot of houses with zero insulation.
2: And Mark Kuder, Austin's Climate Adaptation and Resilience Manager, says the threat is growing as the climate warms.
3: You know, in the 1970s, we would get an average of 10 days over 100. 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
2: So the city funds programs to help low-income residents make energy efficiency improvements, like adding insulation or reflective roof coatings, which can help homes stay cooler without using as much AC. and the city maintains a network of cooling centers where people can go during heat waves. 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
3: Welcome to Native America Calling. I'm Sean Spruce. Tribes that dedicate considerable time and money toward language revitalization know they face an uphill battle. A recent New Yorker article generated considerable pushback after it suggested indigenous language warriors should sometimes admit when they've lost and give up. Today we'll talk about why some languages are worth fighting for even in the face of overwhelming odds. What is the cost of keeping your language going? That's the discussion right after the news.

first told me a baby boy was on the way. And everything I thought I wanted, it just washed away.

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1: Hi, this is Norman Jaffe from Bethel Search and Rescue. 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You're listening to KYK.

Tuesday, August 4th. Absentee in-person voting for the 2026 primary elections is open from August 3rd to 17th at Bethel City Hall at 300 Chief Eddie Hoffman Highway. The location is open Monday through Friday from 8:30 to 5 p.m. The monthly food bank will be held in Bethel on Saturday, August 8th at ME School from noon till 2 p.m. Volunteers are invited to arrive at 11:30 to help with distribution and with setting up. If you have Tundra Drum announcements, please email your announcements to radio at kyuk.org or call 543-3131. 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

0: Good afternoon, Bethel and the YK Delta. It's 3:30 p.m., which means it's time for the birthday line. This is Mary-Kate Dolan logging in to do my last birthday line for a while. Gabby, will you read off the numbers?
1: Of course I will. Numbers to call in are 543-5985, 543-2756, 1-800-995-8954. My goal today was to make Mary-Kate cry, and it happened immediately. I'm already crying. Everyone, call in. Give Mary-Kate some love.
0: Anyway, back to the birthday line.

0: Hello, you're on the birthday line.
1: Hi, happy birthday to Aghna, coming from Jordan. Thank you.
0: Thanks so much for calling into the birthday line, and happy birthday.

0: Hello, you're on the birthday line.
1: Hi, happy birthday to my aunt, Martha Kinecly, here in Greenbrook. Happy birthday, Erna. We love you, coming from Henry, Julian, and Tiny. Okay, bye.
0: Thanks so much for calling in. Happy birthday.

0: Hello, you're on the birthday line.
1: 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Happy birthday, Joshua. Even a rainy day, enjoy your day. It's from your dad. Bye.
0: Thanks so much for calling in, and happy birthday, Joshua.

0: Hello, you're on the birthday line.
1: Hi, it's Teresa calling from the library. I'm calling to wish you, Mary-Kate, a belated happy birthday and a farewell from Bethel.
0: Thanks, Teresa. Thanks for calling in. Hello, you're on the birthday line.
2: Hi, happy birthday, Achanak. Wishing you many blessed years. Love always, Jim Keen and family. Bye.
0: Thanks so much for calling in. Happy birthday, Achanak.

0: Hello, you're on the birthday line.
1: Hello, this is KYUK's news department calling in with the breaking headline. Goodbye, Mary Kate. We love you.
2: Subheadline, best employee ever.
1: And the body of the article is, she is off to amazing things in Ireland, and we are so lucky. Bon voyage, Mary Kate. We are so lucky. So, so lucky to know you.
0: Thank
1: also, happy birthday, Matthew Hunter.
0: Thanks for calling the birthday line.

0: Hello, you're on the birthday line.
1: I'd like to say happy birthday to Faith Chinook and Rosa Visit. Happy birthday, Mel. Thank you, bye.
0: Happy birthday, Faith. Thanks so much for calling the birthday line. We have about 17 or so minutes left on the show today. If you want to give us a call, our lines are open. Send a special birthday shout-out over the air. What are the numbers, Gabby?
2: 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Give us a call.

0: Hello, you're on the birthday line.
1: Hi, I'd like to wish a very happy birthday to Beth Punak, Marianne Chimera, and Agnes Chainsack. Thank you very much. Bye.
0: Thanks so much for calling in, and happy, happy birthday.

0: Hello, you're on the birthday line.
1: Hi, I just wanted to say goodbye to a really good friend of mine named Mary Kate Dolan. And tell her how much I appreciate her and that I'm so grateful for her time here.
0: Thanks, Michaela. I appreciate you. Thanks for calling the birthday line.
1: Yeah. Love you.

0: We have about 10 minutes left in the birthday line. Call in now to wish someone a happy birthday, happy anniversary, or just a happy Tuesday. The numbers to call in are 543-5985, 543-2756, or 1-800-995-8954. And before we get back to our music, I'm going to try and get through this without crying, but I've been crying since this show started. I want to say thank you so much to Mary Kate. She's been such a great employee here at KYK, and it's gonna be very hard without her, but she's going off to better things, and I'm very excited for her, and I'm sorry that I'm crying on the radio, but I'm just so glad that Mary Kate came to Bethel, and we look forward to her return.
1: Thanks, Gabby. The lines are open for the birthday line. And before we actually get back to it, I want to send a birthday shout-out over the air to Matthew Hunter.
0: Happy birthday, Matthew!
1: The one and only. We miss him so much. He's still hopping around town. But happy birthday, Matthew. If you see him, give him a big birthday
0: high five,
1: fist bump. He deserves
0: Nod.
1: It. Anyway, back to the birthday line.

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1: Thank you, Mary-Kate. We love you.
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